0: are you getting it, Mom?
1: Can I have my sundae first?
0: Oh, yeah, sure. Here you go.
2: Hey, Sam. How's it going?
3: Hi, Jason. Hi, everyone.
1: Hi.
0: Hi.
2: You all right?
3: Yeah. No. I'm not very happy with myself right now.
0: Why not?
3: Because of something I did yesterday. Something I shouldn't have done.
2: Like what?
3: Well, after school, I was riding home on my bike when I came across Courtney and some of the other kids. Hey, Courtney!
4: Oh, hey, Sam.
3: What's with all the trash bags? Where's everybody going?
4: Over to McAllister Park. We're going to clean up all the trash near the swing sets.
3: There's trash near the swing sets?
4: Yeah, in the bottom of Miller's Ravine, it's a mess.
3: Really? I guess I haven't been over there for a while.
4: Trust me. Hey, you want to come along? I've got an extra trash bag and we can use all the help we can get.
3: Thanks. It sounds like a good idea and all, but I can't.
4: Why not?
3: My folks like me to go straight home after school before I go anywhere else.
4: Oh, come on. They won't mind something like this, will they? If we all do it, it won't take that long. Besides, it's not like we're getting into trouble or anything. We're doing something good.
3: I know, but...
4: Hey, everybody! Sam doesn't want to come with us.
3: Come on, wait a minute. It's not that I don't want to. I just don't think that...
5: Come on, Sam.
6: Yeah, but, help us out.
5: Come on, Sam, be a hero.
4: Well, Sam, you're going to be the hero or the goat?
3: All right.
4: You'll go?
3: I'll go.
4: He'll go.
3: I guess a few minutes won't hurt.
2: Let me guess. It wasn't just a few minutes, was it?
3: No. I went and we had a great time. And we really cleaned up Miller's Ravine. But when I finally looked at my watch... Oh, no, no!
4: What's the matter, Sam?
3: It's almost 4 o'clock.
4: So?
3: So it's been more than an hour. I'm dead meat. Bye, Courtney.
4: Sorry about that, Sam. Thanks for coming.
3: I rode home as fast as I could. I just knew my mom and dad were gonna kill me. But when I got there... Hey, the door's locked. Why would it be locked? Unless... Mom! Dad! Hello? Anybody home? A note. Sam, we went to the mall. We'll be back around 5 o'clock. Get yourself a snack. Don't go anywhere until we get home. Love, Mom and Dad. They're not home! They're not home! Ha! They don't know! Thanks, Lord!
2: Thanks, Lord?
3: I know. That was wrong. I was just so relieved, I wasn't thinking.
2: Well, you at least told your parents about being late, right?
3: Well...
2: Sam?
3: I just didn't want to get in trouble. I said I feel bad about it.
2: You gotta tell them.
3: I know, I will when I get home. I just wish I hadn't let Courtney talk me into going in the first place.
2: Yeah, it kind of surprises me. She usually doesn't do things like that.
7: Well, even the best of us have our bad days.
1: Are you confessing to something, Connie?
7: Well, Sam's story sort of reminded me of an incident that happened a couple days ago, yeah.
1: Incident?
7: Yeah, see, I went to the mall with some friends. You know, Blair Worthington and Carla Austin. Anyway, we were having a good time, and I just bought a pair of shoes. Very expensive shoes. And we were leaving the store.
8: Those are gonna look so great on you, Connie. Right, Carla?
9: Yeah, like, totally.
7: I still don't get what was wrong with the first pair I tried on.
8: You've got to keep up with the changing styles, girlfriend. These shoes are all the rage. Right, Carla?
9: Like, yeah, huh?
7: Why does all the rage cost all the money?
8: Hey, nobody ever said looking good was easy.
10: Wow, ew, ew, giggle alert, giggle
8: alert. Where?
10: 3 o'clock in front of the computer store, huh? It's just Larry Millwood.
8: We know. Quick, get back inside the store.
10: But he's coming this way.
8: What? Get down.
10: Blair.
8: Down.
9: It's okay. He's gone.
8: Oh, good. Come on, let's go get something to drink.
7: Well, wait a minute. What was that all about?
9: What?
7: That whole hiding thing we just did.
9: Duh. We were, like, hiding.
8: It's a geek drill. We do it whenever we see a geek.
7: But Larry's a really nice guy.
9: So? He's still a geek.
8: Or didn't you notice his pocket protector with about a billion pens in it?
9: Ew, and like the roll of tape holding his glasses together?
8: And the way he wears his pants hiked up to his chest?
7: So what are you saying? That just because he looks a little funny, you don't even want to talk to him?
9: Like, yeah.
8: Look, Connie, Larry may be a nice guy, and I do talk to him. Sometimes. But there are days when you just want to be with your friends. If we had talked to Larry, you know it wouldn't have stopped at talking. He would have wanted to hang around with us all day, right?
7: Well,

0: costing the company a lot of money. But like you and Sam, sweetie, I just went along with the crowd.
1: But you're an adult.
2: What'd you think, Sam? That peer pressure just happens to young people? I can't tell you how many times I've given in to it when I knew I shouldn't.
1: Any you'd care to share with us?
2: No, thank you. This already sounds like a session of Peer Pressure Anonymous.
1: Yeah. Hi, my name is Connie, and it's been 2 days since I last caved.
2: Actually, you know, that's not a bad idea.
1: What? Peer Pressure Anonymous?
2: Well, maybe not anything that formal. But you know, the Bible does tell us to confess our sins to one another and bear each other's burdens. Well, you've already done the confessing. Now all we need to do is the bearing.
1: What do you mean?
2: Well, I think we need to encourage each other not to give in to negative peer pressure anymore.
0: That sounds like positive peer pressure to me.
2: Yeah, I guess it is.
1: So what are you saying? That we should use positive peer pressure to keep us from giving in to negative peer pressure?
2: Why not? Add a good dose of prayer to the mix, and you have a great formula for not being conformed to the world, as the Apostle Paul said.
1: But encouraging each other in here doesn't help me a lot out there, you know. Sam's right. I mean, out there's where everybody's trying to get you to do the wrong thing. Sometimes it's hard to stand up to the whole crowd.
2: That's true. But there's one thing we all need to remember. Something my dad told me when I was your age, Sam.
1: What's that?
2: We have direct access to the best positive peer pressure of all. That's Jesus. Dad used to say, remember, you plus Jesus are always a majority.
0: Maybe we should ask for some of that help right now, huh?
2: That's a good idea, June. Let's pray. Father in heaven, we need your help right now to stand strong against the world.
3: Want to contact us about the episodes you're hearing? 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We always love hearing from you.
1: Hey, Jason!
2: Yeah, Connie?
1: Guess what we're out of again?
2: Raspberry Ripple, and I've already taken care of it.
1: If you just told me how to make it, you wouldn't have to take care of it, and we'd never run out.
2: Now, Connie, you wouldn't expect the Pentagon to hand over military secrets to its enemies, would you?
1: Come on, Jason. We're talking about ice cream here, not military secrets. And what do you mean enemies? Is one of us supposed to be the enemy here?
2: Uh-huh. You. And that's why you're not getting the secret.
1: Oh, you Whitakers can be so annoying sometimes. Jason, Connie.
2: Hi, Sam. Connie,
1: guess what happened?
4: What?
1: Remember last week we talked about peer pressure?
2: Sure do. And by the way, did you tell your parents about what happened?
1: Oh, yeah, I did. And they put me on restriction for the rest of the week. Although they did say they were very proud of me for being so honest.
2: Well, I'm glad everything worked out.
1: Never mind all that. What happened today? Oh, yeah. Remember how the kids wanted me to pick up trash last week?
2: Mm-hmm.
1: Well, something like that happened to me today. Only this time, I thought about what you said, Jason, and it helped. I was just about to eat lunch at the picnic tables on the playground.
4: Ah, a soggy peanut butter and jelly sandwich.
5: Hey, Sam.
1: Oh, hi, Courtney. Hi, guys.
6: Hey, hi, Sam. Sam.
1: Where are you going?
5: To get something to eat.
1: The cafeteria is in the other direction.
5: We're not going to the cafeteria. We want real food. We're going to Burger City.
1: On Main Street?
5: The one and only. You're not really thinking of eating that, are you?
1: Well, yeah.
4: That's disgusting.
5: Why don't you come with us?
1: I don't have any money. Besides, you're not supposed to leave the school grounds while school is in session.
5: Oh, please. Everybody does it. Joey McIntosh goes every day. The teachers don't care. They never enforce the rule. Come with us. I'll treat.
1: I don't know.
5: Oh, come on. What would you rather have? That soggy mess? Or a nice, hot, juicy burger with the works? A jumbo order of fries? And a nice cold soda?
1: I really wanted to go. I was so hungry, and my peanut butter and jelly sandwich was getting soggier by the minute. But then, I remembered that me plus Jesus is a majority. Sorry, Courtney. I'm not going. It isn't right. And you shouldn't go either.
5: Suit yourself, Sam. Enjoy your sandwich.
1: Don't worry. I will.
2: Good for you, Sam.
1: Yeah. And it's also good that I didn't go, because this time... the

0: Honey?
1: Oh, I'm sorry for you, Mom.
0: Oh, thanks, but it's okay. I did the right thing, and I didn't give in.
2: Congratulations, June.
0: Well, your dad was right. Jesus is the best positive peer pressure there is.
1: Speaking of which, you know, there's somebody in this group who I think really needs some positive peer pressure right now.
3: Oh?
1: Someone who's holding on to an important piece of information vital to the success of his business.
2: Connie, I am not going to tell you how to make raspberry ripple.
1: But it'll make things so much easier around here if you would.
2: Connie,
4: she's right, Jason.
2: Sam?
4: Well, there have been a lot of times when we've had to wait for raspberry ripple until you've had time
1: See?
4: To make it.
2: Yes, but...
0: It doesn't sound very efficient, Jason.
2: Not you, too.
1: Come on, Jason, just give it up.
2: No, listen.
1: Just, you know, just write it.
5: You know, going against the crowd is never an easy thing to do, and sometimes requires sacrifice. Like Jason said, it's what the Apostle Paul meant when he wrote that we should not be conformed to the world. But Paul also wrote that we should be transformed by the renewing of our minds. One way we do that is by praying and by letting God do the transforming. And just remember, when it comes to positive peer pressure, you've got one friend who outweighs all the others, Jesus. Well, that's all for now. If you want to write to us, we'd sure love to hear from you. Just send your card or letter to Adventures in Odyssey, Colorado Springs, Colorado, 80995. 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It's called With a Little Help from My Friends. 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Our production engineer was Dave Arnold, and our executive producer, Chuck Bolte. And I'm Chris, hoping you'll join us again next time for more Adventures in Odyssey.
6: 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They're always here Monday through Friday evenings at 8, so join us tomorrow evening right here. Well, I'm Tim Watkins. Coming up at 9, it'll be Focus on the Family. I got music, though, on the way. Judah Avenue is up next with Letting Go.
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Lord, I have heard of your fame. I stand in awe of your deeds. O Lord, renew them in our day. 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

Victory 91.5, that is the emerging sound. It's also People and Songs Together, which we played them for a long time. Off the Emerging Sounds album, Jesus, the Light of the World, it's called Let It Be So. You know, that is what amen means. Let it be. Let it be so. When you're saying that and you're amening the pastor, you're agreeing with him, but you're saying, let it be so. That's what you're saying. You're not just saying yes. If you want to say yes, say yes. But when you say amen, you're saying, let it be so. So be careful when you say amen. I've heard many times people say amen about some things that are not right and not that are not good. So just be careful with your amens. Amen? Amen. Well, got more music. David Leonard's up right now with Come As You Are.

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Music is so great. It's just sunny. It just brings you closer to Jesus and makes you smile, too. I love it. That's Sky Peterson. Well, I'm Tim Watkins. I'm with you until midnight. We always have two times of prayer when I'm with you Monday through Thursday.

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5: Probably when I get up on a Saturday and realize I have a bunch of things to do and I have no idea where to start.
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7: I have like 15,000 emails to answer, and it is crazy.
8: I get incredibly overwhelmed when I feel like I cannot take care of everyone and everything all at once.
4: Well, I think most of us know that feeling. And today on Focus on the Family with Jim Daly, we'll explore how stress and feeling out of control could be impacting your life. The good news is you don't have to remain stuck there. Thanks for joining us. I'm John Fuller.
9: That's a good line. Don't stay stuck there. John, we're talking to a lot of busy families who feel overwhelmed, and they're running through life at full tilt, trying to keep everything going in the right direction. So those are, you know, kind of two different things, right? Go fast and make sure you're pointed in the right direction. It's my observation, and correct me if I'm wrong, that women tend to feel this the deepest. I've seen it in my wife, Jean, when she has a lot of responsibilities to juggle all at the same time. And that can be a real struggle for many wives and mothers especially. So our goal today is to give you a game plan for how to better manage your stress and anxiety. And we're going to hear from a couple of wonderful guests who know these feelings very well. Kathy Lipp and Sherry Gregory have written a wonderful book called Overwhelmed: How to Quiet the Chaos and Restore Your Sanity. And I think the title says it all.
4: It really does. And we've got more information about this wonderful resource and our guests on our website. Jim, here's how you began the conversation on today's episode of Focus on the Family with Jim Daly.
9: Let's start with a word of hope. That might be the better direction, because we're going to concentrate on a lot of things that are probably broken or feel broken. So let's start with that word of hope. Is it actually possible to not feel overwhelmed?
10: So maybe this doesn't sound super hopeful.
9: It's tripping you already.
10: I would say no, but I believe there's a game plan to get out from feeling overwhelmed.
9: So to help manage it better.
10: Right, because I think that overwhelm can come from anything, from having to run extra errands that day to the illness of a parent. So you've got the whole gamut in between, but the feeling is overwhelmed. And so that rises up in a million different ways every day, every week, every month. But there are strategies to not live in that place of overwhelm.
11: Well, and so many women, I think the overwhelm becomes their identity. They don't say, I have overwhelming circumstances. Mm-hmm. They say, I am overwhelmed. And so that's the hope that we'd like to bring today and through our book, is that it's possible to go from I am overwhelmed to there are overwhelming things happening in my life, but I am not overwhelmed. I am at peace. I am free and I have hope.
9: Well, let's start with the basics. What is the definition of being overwhelmed?
11: Well, if you look it up in the dictionary, like a good English teacher.
9: Which you are, by the way.
11: Yes. You know, the description in the dictionary is a description of a wave coming crashing over and turning you completely upside down. And when I speak on this, I use a slide of an enormous tsunami wave. And that's what it feels like, whether it's an external overwhelm because of the outside circumstances, or some of us, it's the internal overwhelm. We have huge emotions. I call it the emotion ocean coming up. But whatever it is, it feels like this force that is absolutely about to come over you and take over you and make it so that, I mean, if you've ever been tumbled in a

0: even the ocean, you can't breathe. You're so disoriented, you don't even know which way it's up.
1: See, and that may point to why I'm a sick person, because I love that. I love to be turned over in a wave in the ocean.
0: But you then have a much higher need for stimulation and take risks.
1: Let's do that again. Mm-hmm. At least that's true when I was younger. Yeah. But on the serious side, that is that perpetual sense of being overwhelmed. Mm-hmm. You're saying it becomes part of who you define yourself
0: and
1: as.
0: And do you like that when it blindsides you?
1: No, of course not.
0: You choose it.
1: I'm choosing it. Mm-hmm. I'm in the ocean with my boys,
0: exactly.
1: And we're body surfing, and we're in 8-foot waves, and it's kind of exhilarating and exciting.
0: Yeah. And so you're on top of it, literally.
1: Right. Well, yeah.
2: And overwhelm is, I think, really at its core, is a lot of circumstances and feeling that you have no control over.
1: Okay.
2: And so when you're caught up in somebody else's drama or external circumstances or emotions that really you don't have a way to manage, that's the overwhelming feeling that tends to shut us down.
1: Now, you have also created in your book, Overwhelmed, a quiz. Mm-hmm. What does that help you see in yourself?
0: The first quiz in the book, it helps them identify what kind of overwhelmed they are, whether it's decision fatigue, or maybe they don't know their true self, or they're not being true to themselves, doing too much for too many with too little for too long, having unexpected emergencies, or being overwhelmed by worry and disappointment. I mean, that was one of the things that you realized early on, Kathy, was that overwhelmed takes on so many different facets.
2: What overwhelmed Sherry doesn't overwhelm me.
1: Okay, but so it's individual.
2: Right, but what overwhelms me, Sherry can handle with her hands tied behind her back.
0: In fact, I enjoy some of the things that overwhelm me.
2: Which is just... it's hard to be friends with somebody like that sometimes.
1: Oh,
2: like,
1: see, that's the friend you need, though.
2: It is, and that's exactly why we're good friends, is because we can talk each other down. We can help unravel some of that. I think it is so valuable to have somebody in your life who can help you identify what your overwhelm is and really help you with a game plan.
1: So you would, if you felt overwhelmed, it's possible you would call Sherry and say, help me.
2: Call, text, Facebook, message. Yeah, we do it all the time. If you look back at like our texting and stuff like that, we are constantly, I just was on a family vacation. I love my family. I love them to pieces. But there were a whole bunch of cries for help, cries for prayer. Sherry calls it processing. So it's processing through prayer, all of that. Because having somebody look from the outside and saying, I know it feels overwhelming, but here is your next step, is a huge, huge gift.
1: I want to talk about those personalities in just a minute, but you mentioned decision fatigue.
0: Yes. Mm-hmm.
1: And that, I'm just thinking of people close to me in my life.
2: Yes.
1: And how decision fatigue, I see that one, it's more prevalent in our marriage. What does that mean, decision fatigue?
2: Well, this came as we were writing this book. I texted Sherry and I said, I think, I can't remember if I said 80 or 90% of overwhelm is just decision fatigue. And she sat with it for a while and she said, you know what? I think you're absolutely right. We have so many more decisions we have to make than we've ever had to make before, because there are so many more things that are required of us. And so, you know, I had a much simpler life when my kids were little, but there were a bunch of decisions that had to be made. But now, you know, doing business, friendship, relationships, online, just look at how many channels we have on TV.
1: No, it's
2: decision
1: true.
2: Fatigue is everywhere.
1: It's true. And I think we all feel it. But again, I think women feel it to a greater extent than men often do, because there's so many things you got to decide.
2: Well, and this is so key in our time right now. We have so many more opportunities. Mm-hmm. You know, what were my opportunities 50 years ago for career and what I was going to do with my life? And now I look at, I have just unlimited opportunities, but it also means unlimited decisions.
1: Yeah. Mm-hmm. Now let's talk about those major personality types that you've uncovered. Describe each type and what overwhelms most women. Again, these things can fit with men as well, but
2: for sure,
1: let's go through the personality types.
2: So the first personality I'll talk about is the expressive, which is me. And I know we've talked about
1: these. You're expressive.
2: I know. It's a shocker to everybody who knows me. And so we're the starters. We're the ones who love to get the ball rolling. We have ideas. We're innovative. But we also, when it comes to overwhelm, we have some really key issues that overwhelm us.
0: with an expressive

0: of, we become overwhelmed when life is no fun. And so we will start to add the fun to our life, and we'll start new things in addition to everything
1: like
0: we
1: have. Like too many new things?
0: Oh, way too many.
2: Way too many.
0: Because all the things we already started have gotten boring.
2: Or hard. And when it's hard, we don't like hard. Hard is hard.
1: So discard hard and move on to the next fun
2: thing. Yeah, let's do the new, because it's fun to start things, but it's hard to finish.
1: So how does that come when it's like paying bills?
2: I'm not allowed to pay bills in our house because both Roger and I would end up in prison. I mean, I just know that. And so it's good to know what your strengths and your weaknesses are. And it's great, you know, how amazing is it that God often gives us somebody who is completely our opposite, which Roger is to me. He can make sure that bills get paid and we're not thrown out of our house. I make sure that we have a lot of fun in our relationship, and it's a good balance for us.
1: Okay, so that's the expressive. What's the next type?
2: Okay, so the analytic, and this is more of what my husband is. He's the one who makes sure the bills get paid on time. But there's definitely, for an analytic, I would say there's a process and a procedure to everything. And when those don't go according to plan, that can be really frustrating.
0: Yeah, the analytic becomes overwhelmed when life is imperfect. And almost always, it's the people in their life that are causing the imperfections.
3: It's not the process, it's the people.
1: That gives you a little feeling of what Jesus felt like, right? Everybody around me is not perfect.
0: Absolutely. And so they have a hard time making decisions because it has to be the perfect decision. And telling them to make a good enough decision, like, their eyes will cross. That's a concept they can't understand, good enough.
1: So how, let's, again, putting it in the context of the woman having that analytical gift. Mm-hmm. How does that work in the marriage? I mean, what do you do if you're married to a non-analytic and everything your husband's doing is irritating you because it's not perfect?
3: It's not perfect, yeah.
0: You know, I have so much compassion for this particular woman because in our society, the expressive is admired. We want them at the party.
1: Right.
0: But who wants the person who's busy going, "Oh, no, honey, that didn't happen on Thursday. That happened on Friday. Oh, no, it didn't happen at 2 o'clock. It happened at 2:07.
3: Are you saying there's something wrong with this?
0: I'm saying that that person generally is not popular at the party. But when you think about it, this is the woman who gains her sense of peace from having her home look beautiful. This was my mother. And having everything in the right place makes her feel not overwhelmed.
1: Right.
0: And when she lives with a bunch of Philistines who could care less, she can get that house looking beautiful. Maybe she stays up till 2 a.m, and then what happens at 6 o'clock? The people wake up.
1: Right. Yeah. The imperfect people.
0: Yes, yeah, and they ruin everything because they don't care. And so, you know, this is a hard position to be in. And I think, to answer your question, she needs to be really honest with her husband and say, "This is important to me." Just like you having a good time at a party fills you up, these things fill me up.
2: And I think one of the biggest acts of service we can do to our fellow women is understand and recognize the strengths that they bring to the table.
1: Sure.
2: I am about as far from an analytic as you could possibly get. There is no scale for how far I am. But I so appreciate, and it's taken me years because I thought they were just fun quenchers. And what I've come to understand is I need those analytics in my life, and they need me. We need each other.
1: Well, and it's a great point, you and Roger particularly, because you said he was more the analytic.
2: For
1: so
2: sure.
1: The early part of your marriage, what kind of conflict did this create?
2: Oh, my goodness. I made him crazy. You know, to him, it's obvious when you take the toothpaste, you know, lid off, you put it back.
1: You're like, one of those? You and Gene.
2: Oh, no. Why would you do that? Because you just have to take it off again. You know, that's the most basic example, but I know that it was frustrating for him to not do things in a particular way. But I come to understand, I'm one of the most blessed women in the world because my bed is made every day. It's not made by me, I'll be honest with you.
1: Oh, you are blessed.
2: I am. When I learned to call out in Roger, "Thank you so much for taking care of the details," because I know that's what makes our lives run.
1: Do you know how many wives' elbows just went into the ribs of their husband because of what you said?
2: Yeah.
1: I mean, ouch.
3: The bar just got raised.
1: Yeah. He makes the bed, honey.
2: Well, but you know why he makes the bed? Because I appreciate that he makes the bed. When we look at, you know, it's the same things that attract us to our spouse that make us crazy later on. And so when I came to understand, I do appreciate the

0: all this. I have to learn how to live with it, and I have to tell him how much I appreciate it.
1: Okay, we've only covered the expressive and the analytic. We got a couple more.
0: Okay.
1: Before you do that, though, I wanted to ask this. When you realized this, did you begin naturally to create even work lists between each other? So you went to your strengths rather than your weaknesses.
0: We absolutely do. So one of the things I've learned is Roger doesn't want to feel like he is doing the bills by himself. He wants to feel like we're in a partnership. So he does the bills while I'm sitting in the room, like organizing papers and stuff. He just needs to know that there's a team member with him. But bills fall squarely in his bucket. And, you know, we learned this in the kitchen. He is a master at getting the dishwasher loaded to maximum capacity. He has this figured out. I hate loading the dishwasher, so I do everything else, you know, putting things away, cleaning the counters. When we understood that, we stopped fighting about cleaning the kitchen. It's such a magic key. The dishwasher overwhelms me. The kitchen overwhelms him. Why are we forcing ourselves to do things that overwhelm us when we have somebody who is so much more capable and can just sit in their gifts and do what they're supposed to do?
1: Okay, but in that context, and we will get to the other types.
0: Yeah.
1: What do you do when you come to an impasse? Both of you hate the dishwasher.
0: Then we both have to suck it up and do it.
1: Okay.
0: And I know that's hard, but when you see yourselves operating 90% of the time in your strengths, that 10% becomes a lot less contentious.
1: That makes sense.
0: Yeah.
1: All right, let's go to the next one.
0: Drivers. Okay, drivers are the ones who want to get things done. They've got a plan, and even if they have to leave dead bodies in the road, they're going to achieve that plan. And a driver just, what overwhelms them is when life is out of control.
2: Yeah, drivers do not like surprises.
0: Yeah.
2: Because if there's going to be a surprise, they want to be the one who actually causes the surprise to happen.
1: Okay.
2: A driver, you do not... Spontaneity for them is like 3 weeks of planning. They do not like to
1: I'm
2: have these surprises.
1: I'm thinking of some combos here.
0: Yes.
2: Yes.
0: Yeah. And then finally, the amiable. This is the person who just gets along with everybody. You know,
1: finally.
0: Yes, I know. I know. We need amiables. They're the one. They're the peacemakers, the peacekeepers. These are great people to have in your life. But the amiable becomes overwhelmed when life is filled with pressure from other people. That's a huge issue.
3: So is the amiable a people pleaser then?
2: They can tend towards. Okay. They can lean in that direction. Their downfall is that they tend to make everybody else make the decisions for them. Mm-hmm. And they never express what they actually want. But at some point, all of that becomes cumulative. And then they'll end up blowing up and saying, you never listen to me. You never do anything I want to. And everybody around them is going, when did you ever tell us what you wanted?
1: Okay.
2: When did you ever give us input?
1: So what should that wife do, particularly, again, talking in the context of women, if she's an amiable married to a non-amiable?
0: So she needs to have a safe place to be able to say what she wants. And she needs to get brave and say, here's what I'd like. I'm willing to compromise. I'm willing to come to a consensus. But here is what I'd really like. And I think for the amiable, sometimes they still have to figure out what they really want.
2: Oh, yeah.
0: And so that's a self-discovery process that they have to sit in and pray in.
2: Well, and I think a lot of women, they know what they need. But even the idea of saying, I will want, that feels so
1: that's
2: selfish.
1: That's a hard thing to say.
2: Yeah. We are so culturally ingrained that self means ultimately selfish. And yet what I found with my husband, you know, I'll dance around and never tell him what I need or want, and then I'll get mad at him when he doesn't do it. And he's a good man. If I would just say it in one sentence, I want this, most of the time he'll do it if I can say it clearly to him. But for me, it was years of coded communication. No, it wasn't really communication because he could never figure out what it was. And so I'm slowly in the last few years, it's been part of the overwhelmed journey, learning to say, and it's hard.
0: Mm-hmm.
2: It's hard for me to find out for myself. And then of course, if I don't know, how is he gonna possibly know?
1: Yeah, oh, that makes such sense.
3: 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And let's continue the conversation on today's episode of Focus on the Family with Jim Daly.
1: Sherry, I appreciate that, that knowing, but are you 10% better at that now, or 50% better in terms of expressing your desire to your husband so he clearly

0: really gets it. How often are you hitting it?
1: I'm one who has to take the time to be able to think, okay, what is going on right now? And in the past, what I would do is I would just immediately try to change what he was doing. Let me give a quick example. We were driving down for my father's remarriage, which was already an emotionally fraught event for me. And my husband wanted to take his car in to be washed. And so I offered to do it before we left, and he didn't want to do it that way. So I decided not to get into a big debate about it, but I was like, let me take it first. I wanted to leave 20 minutes earlier.
0: Hey, I'm impressed you were ready to go, that you could go wash the car. That right there gets me.
1: Well, I was afraid we were going to leave late. And so I decided I'm not going to say anything. And I realized after we got there, what my real desire had nothing to do with the car. My real desire was to not be the one to drive the last leg of the trip. I was afraid that I was going to get stuck driving from 9 to 10 to 11 to midnight. And that did not turn into a big argument. But me realizing, hang on, I was talking about when to wash the car, when my real thing that I should have said is, hun, I'm really afraid that if you have me driving from 9 to midnight, I'll get into an accident because I totaled his other car a few months ago. And so for me to look at I'm talking about washing a car, but my real need is to not be driving at night. And so I'm trying to use that kind of as my template. Okay,
0: right.
1: I'm asking him to change what he said he's going to do. What's my real desire? What's my real need here in this situation?
0: So you've hit the four, the expressive, the analytic, the driver, the amiable, all of them pretty self-disclosed. Lastly, though, you have a kind of a nuance for what you almost identify as another, but that's the highly sensitive person. Mm-hmm. But I guess that would apply to any of the four.
1: Yes,
0: but
1: for sure.
0: You possess that, Sherry.
1: Yes.
0: What does the highly sensitive person react like, and how does it fit with these other four?
1: You know, the highly sensitive person, the first thing is they are very extra easily overwhelmed. And sometimes it can be emotionally overwhelmed. It could be sensorily overwhelmed. It might be the woman sitting in church and she can't concentrate because the drummer is beating the drum so loud. It might be the guy who can't concentrate because the woman sitting next to him, her perfume is just giving him a headache. And so they also tend to be very deep processors. Like, you'll say something and forget it. 5 days later, they're still mulling over what you meant by that.
0: Yeah.
2: She remembers things that I said 3 years ago. I'm like, I said that, but she remembers.
1: I remember where we were when
2: yeah,
1: she it, said it.
2: It's crazy. And so I'm a highly insensitive person, apparently. But it's true that they have to chew on things for longer. They need to process longer. There's more.
1: When I learned about this, and I would go to a faculty meeting where they would want to bring something to an immediate vote, I started becoming the person to say, can we please have 24 hours? Can we please have 48 hours to think about this? Because I don't know what I think about something until I've had some time to process it. And usually it is 24 to 48 hours.
0: Well, and you talk about in your book, the future you, to aim for that future you. Describe what you are getting at there, the future you. It sounds a little funny. But what are you aiming for? And then let me have a follow-up.
2: Well, it's talking about serving your future self. Who do I want to become? And so one of the tools we have in the book is a personal manifesto. And I love this. I've written out things, and Sherry has too, about who I am at my best self and who I want to become. And so things like, you know, I love God, I love my people, and I love his people. I tell the truth, but I tell it with love. These are the things that I don't always do 100% of the time, but it's what my best self does. And so what I'm trying to do with God, directing me and guiding me, is to become the best version of myself in the future as I possibly can. I'm constantly working for that.
0: I would think that creating that future you perspective can be a little bit demoralizing at times. Let me just take an easy one. You know, I struggle with this as well, but if you look out a year, now we're in January, I'm sure many people have just set their New Year's goals, right? I'm going to lose 20 pounds.
2: Yeah.
0: This is a common one.
2: Yeah.
0: And you get to December at the end of this year going, I've actually put 5 on.
2: Yes.
0: But that wasn't my future you.
2: Right.
0: And now you're already disappointed, in a hole, recriminating yourself that you didn't do what you set out to do.
2: Yeah.
0: How do you not get trapped in that vicious cycle?
2: Okay. First of all, I think, you know, we have these goals, and I think goals are important, but they come second to who do we want to become. So instead of saying, I'm going to lose 20 pounds by the end of the year, I say, I have to earn health every single day. So what that means is today I need to go take

0: a walk. It doesn't mean I need to go prep for a marathon, but today I need to spend a little bit of time going for a walk. I need to take care of myself physically, mentally, spiritually, and emotionally. And so when you really see that a lot of this future stuff is really self-care, it really changes your perspective on it. It's not beating yourself up for those extra 5 pounds. It's saying, what can I do today to take really good care of myself? And today, all God is calling me to do is move my body, you know, to go out and take a walk and to go enjoy what he, this whole great world that he's provided for me. And when you change that perspective, it seems so much more indulgent at first, but it's actually things you can stick with. What a concept. You could stick with going for a walk every day.
1: I really like practical steps like that. And what a great conversation with Kathy Lipp and Sherry Gregory about changing our mindset and understanding the different ways we respond to unexpected challenges in our lives. And I'm looking forward to hearing more of their insights next time. If this topic resonates with you, we certainly recommend you get this excellent book by Kathy and Sherry, Overwhelmed, How to Quiet the Chaos and Restore Your Sanity. And make a monthly pledge of any amount to focus on the family, and we'll say thank you by putting a copy into your hands. It's a win-win arrangement. You get a great resource, and we're able to encourage and support more families because of you all year long.
2: Yeah, and Jim, we hear proof of how donations to this ministry are transforming lives all the time. A man named Dennis shared this. He said, when I was traveling on the road, I listened to Focus on the Family. You always had a variety of family topics, and I was a new father and husband, so I gleaned many beneficial ideas that I tried to put into practice. The family is so important to the church, to communities, and to our country.
1: Well, that's well said, Dennis, and I so appreciate your comment. 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
4: 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Unbelievable, this year is just flying by. What are you doing for Jesus? That's the most important thing. And just as they were talking about, don't be overwhelmed. Yeah, I love what she said as far as like you can have all these overwhelming things around you, but that doesn't mean that you need to be overwhelmed. That's a good word. That's a good word. Well, join me tonight. About 30 minutes, we're going to have a time of corporate prayer. I got music, though, coming up from Mitch Wong and Evelyn Cormier right here on your Victory 91.5.
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Victory 91.5, in Him we live and breathe and have our being. That is Jesus Culture, of course, with Kim Walker Smith. That's a classic. Alive in you. Are you alive in Him? Are you in Christ Jesus? That's what the scripture tells us. We have to be in Him, not just know about Him. We need to be in Him. Do you know Him? Do you know that He loves you? Do you know that He loved you enough to die on the cross before you were ever born? But while humanity, every person was in sin, and He brought a way because He is the way, the truth, and the life. There is nowhere else that you can go to get those. No other really even says that they are the Savior. There are no other Saviors in religion, because most believe in universalism, that everybody's going to be okay going somewhere and all this. No. Mm-mm. No, no. The Bible teaches us that we are to have faith in God, believe Him.

him, trust him, not trust another. To not be messed up with all the things in this world that Satan tries to pull against us, and he will. He'll try to do it. That's his job.

0: Heavenly Father, we thank you that your mercy and grace is so incredible for us. We thank you that you love us so much. We thank you that the peace that passes all our understanding guides us while we are always thinking of you, while we are always searching, thinking of you, reading your word, knowing that you love us makes us love you that much more, because you alone are worthy. Thank you, God, for what you're doing in people's lives right now. Thank you, Lord, for what you're doing, pouring out your love upon them to show them and drawing them, Holy Spirit, and showing them through even your conviction, your drawing, that we can be free from the Old Testament laws. We can have the new law of mercy and grace and peace in our lives. But we need to be seeking you with all of our hearts. We know, because you told us we would find you only in that way. So I pray for people that are holding back something. Don't hold back. Heavenly Father, go to them, Holy Spirit. Let them know that they can only be alive in you, Christ. I thank you that we're not looking at the 7th chapter of Romans where Paul talked about him being a man of sin and all the things that he was all involved in. But we're looking at the 8th chapter of Romans, that there is therefore no condemnation to those who are in you, in Christ Jesus, who do not walk after the flesh, but after the Spirit. I thank you for that promise, Lord, because your promise is good. You always are truthful. You always are merciful to us. Thank you. In your name, Jesus, we pray. Amen and amen.
1: Lift my eyes to the hills. Where does my help come from? My help comes from the Lord, the maker of heaven and earth.
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0: Oh, yes. Do you want to see him? Do you want to see him in your life? That's Lizzie Morgan from her album, Not My Will. And it's called Can't Help But Praise. You know, you get to the place in Christ to where you see him in everything around you. You see him dealing with people. You see him drawing people to him. You see him healing people, delivering, saving, doing things that he's doing. You don't see all the other garbage that Satan's trying to throw up against you. But you see Christ. Look for him. Look for him in your life. If you're serving him, yes, with gladness, as it tells us to do, giving your life completely to him every moment of every day, because he's making intercession for you every moment of every day. If you're doing that, you can't help but praise him. You can't help but thank him. You can't help but tell him how much you love him. And what a wonderful thing is when you do that, then he tells you again how much he loves you. Then he douses you with even more love because he is love. He will never run out of love. He never has to get love from somewhere. He never has to muster up that feeling. No, he is love. And he chooses to love us. We need to choose to love him and realize how much we have to praise him for.
1: It's your music.
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4: Your fresh mercy.

Oh, yes, Lord. It's called Fall Afresh from Jeremy Riddle. Yes, fall afresh on us. We need a new move of the Holy Spirit. We need, we need more of God in our lives every day. I need Him. Do you need Him? If you need Him and you really realize you need Him, you will pursue Him. You will seek Him with all your heart and you will find Him. That's the promise that we have. Amen. So don't forget what He did for you. Don't forget what He's doing for you even right now, making intercession for you, drawing you to Himself, the Holy Spirit drawing you to Him. Oh my, God loves you so much. God loves you so much. Oh, let that Spirit of the Holy Spirit come over you, the Holy Spirit to fall fresh upon you. Come a fresh baptism inside of you, outside of you. Just immerse you in God. That's what we all need right now. We need it more than ever in this fallen world and all the things that are happening in this world that are so ungodly that He sees every day, yet He reaches out.

0: to people every day because he loves us so much. It's amazing, isn't it? So amazing.
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Return, O Israel, to the Lord your God. Your sins have been your downfall. 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

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That's John Waller. Forgive me. Perhaps you need forgiveness. Perhaps you've fallen. Perhaps you've never given your life to Jesus. Perhaps you need to be born again. Perhaps you're a prodigal that's went off and wasted the gifts that God gave you. Perhaps you need to come home and ask for forgiveness. If we confess our sins, He's faithful and just to forgive us those sins and to cleanse us from all unrighteousness. The big word is if. If you do, He will. If you don't, then He won't. Let's go before the throne of grace right now. And if you need forgiveness, submit yourself to Him, the Lordship of the Lord Jesus Christ, and confess your sin to Him. Let Him cleanse you from all unrighteousness. Heavenly Father, we come before You in the name of Jesus. Savior, that's what it means. The name above all other names. The only name whereby we can receive salvation. The only name that we can come before You, Father, and You hear us and You accept us into Your presence. Thank You, Lord, for what all You've done in my life and so many other people's lives. I pray for people right now, though, that are just waking up to the fact that they need the Savior, and You are the Savior. To the folks that have went back into their sin, walking according to the flesh and not according to the Spirit, and they, You have said that they're condemned in that. But if we walk in the Spirit, we will not fulfill the lust of the flesh You promised us. Thank You, Lord. You dwell in me. Your Spirit dwells in me. And I pray for those people that don't have Your Spirit dwelling in them, that they would totally submit right now, Lord. Give their hearts and lives to You. We're not promised tomorrow. We're not promised anything about tomorrow. Only You know about it. Satan doesn't. He can only say, well, what if this or what if that? No, He's a created being that You allow to have the power that He does. He's Your pawn. Help us not to listen to Him, but help

us to listen to you. I pray for those people that are teetering on the edge right now, whether they should serve you or not, looking at their sin rather than looking at you. I pray, God, that they would look into your eyes and realize how much you

0: the power that you will give them to be able to overcome sin in their lives. Through you, not through us. We can do nothing without you, but with you we can do all things because you strengthen us. Thank you, Jesus, for what you're doing. Glorify your name through it all. In your name, Jesus, we pray. Amen and amen.
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0: Victory 91.5. That's John Reddick and I Choose You. Also Kane on that, singing with him. Oh, so good, so good. I Choose You. It's your choice. Look, he chose to go to the cross to die for you, to take your sins upon himself. Now you have to make the choice to follow him as Lord and Savior. And he gives you that choice. Make the right choice and make it now. We're not promised tomorrow. Choose him. And in choosing him, you're choosing life. Life itself. Jesus is the way, the truth, and the life. So choose him. Find out what it means to feel forgiven.
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0: Victory 91.5, Bethany Worley, and That's How I Know, and there's so much truth in that. So much truth in that. You will know that you've been born again. You'll know it because you'll feel clean. You'll feel different. You try to start going anywhere near any of the sin that you were involved in, and the Holy Spirit convicts you and says, move back, move away from it. No, get away, turn away from it. And you don't want to. You don't want to do those things. You turn your back on it. You walk the other direction. Yes, you walk toward Jesus. Yeah, that's how I know. Yes, everything she said and so much more. You feel different when you're born again, when your spirit comes alive. Don't let anybody tell you that you won't. You will, because he also ministers to your feelings and to your emotions. Yes, he does, not just to your spirit. He touches every part of you. Like he said to so many people, will you be made whole? I'm going to ask you that question. Will you be made whole?
1: Looking to support one of the businesses or ministries that helps bring you all this great music? 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

0: Isn't it amazing that he even loves us, that he even cares about us at all? That's just amazing to me. It's called How You Made Me. That's Caleb Meacham. And from his album, The Lion. Well, it's been a great evening. So glad I could share it with you. I pray it's been a blessing to you. I'll be back with you again tomorrow evening from 7 till midnight. We'll do it again with ministry and music. Coming up at the top of the hour is Teresa Croft. She'll take you through the overnight. Good ministry from Teresa and always great music here on Victory 91.5.
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The steadfast love of the Lord never ceases. His mercies never come to an end. They are new every morning. Great is your faithfulness. Worship and the Word. 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

And good morning. Welcome to your Thursday. Can you believe it? September 3rd. I'm Teresa Croft. This is The Watch. So as we open up with prayer, Micah 7, verse 8, though I have fallen, I will rise. Though I sit in darkness, the Lord will be my light. So Father, we come before you on this Thursday early morning, and we just give you praise for a new day. A new day that begins in the dark. Even the ones who have fallen will rise. And even those sitting in darkness find you as their light. That's pretty awesome, God. We just praise you and thank you. The Lord is

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0: 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As we pray this in the name of Jesus. All right, let's go. Hopeful, Madison Watkins, they are lined up next on The Watch.
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0: such a good song. Micah Christopher with White Knuckles. Hey, good morning. Welcome to your Thursday. This is The Watch. What if the one hopeful voice in the room is the one people are waiting to hear? Complain and worry play on a loop everywhere. But you, my friend, carry a different sound, and it is rare enough now that people turn their heads when you speak. So tune your voice tonight for the people who you will meet tomorrow. The tongue has the power of death and life. Somebody on your Thursday path is hanging by a thread and will not announce it. The hopeful word you almost keep to yourself might be the very thread that holds them. So speak life on purpose today.
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Be strong and courageous. Do not be afraid or terrified because of them, or the Lord your God goes with you. 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

0: Victoria 91.5. You gotta love that. It's Abby Gamboa. Hey, good morning. Question: are you letting yesterday set the ceiling for tomorrow? You know, it's easy to assume the next chapter reads just like the last painful one, but faith refuses to let the past hold the pen. So turn your face toward what is ahead instead of what is behind, friend. God says, I am doing a new thing. Now it springs up. Do you not perceive it? So somebody is already breaking through the surface, even if you cannot fully see it yet. Let it yesterday go. Lean forward. Isaiah 43, verse 19. That's where that verse was. See, I'm doing a new thing. Now it springs up. Do you not perceive it? I'm making a way in the wilderness and streams in the wasteland. It's the word on the watch.
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101.5, it's Stephen McWhorter with Come, Jesus, Come. Hey, good morning. We're making our way to 1 o'clock. You're listening to The Watch. So how long have you been trying to carry yourself, forgetting you were never meant to? You've been the strong one. So long you forgot strength was supposed to come from somewhere. So listen, let yourself be carried for a change, because that is the whole offer.

God says, I have made you and I will carry you. Notice he does not say walk beside you. He says carry you. You do not have to find more strength tonight. You just have to let him lift you. You keep counting the miles you have to walk and dreading them. But the arms underneath you are stronger than the road ahead. And the one holding you has never once grown tired of the weight. Isaiah 46, verse 4, even to your old age and gray hairs, I am he. I am he who will sustain you. I have made you and I will carry you. I will sustain you and I will rescue you.

keeping you encouraged all day, every day. Jesus looked at them and said, "With man it is impossible, but not with God, for all things are possible with God." It's Victory 91.5.

Victor 91.5, Tiffany Hudson. Hey, good morning. Welcome into this 1 o'clock hour. Hope you're doing well. Hope you're able to, if you're up late for a reason and it's just a good reason, or you're just up late because you can't sleep, we're so glad you're listening. Opening up with Psalm 62, verses 1 and 2. Truly my soul finds rest in God. My salvation comes from Him. Truly He is my rock and my salvation. He is my fortress. I will never be shaken.

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You are a rock, oh God. 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You are our fortress.

0: for provision is we'll look to you. 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You obeyed your Father into real suffering for our sake. You did not run away from the assignment, but you obeyed it to the point of death, even death on a cross. But now seated at the right hand of God the Father. So we worship you, Jesus. You are faithful when the hours feel long. 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And we love you with everything we have. Oh, Jesus, we praise you. We love you. Maybe you're listening and you feel like you're carrying a weight nobody knows about tonight. 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So, Father, I pray you meet them right there. Meet them in that hallway of the now and not yet, in the areas of their heart that are pained. Thank you, Father. We trust you and we believe in you as we pray in the name of Jesus. All right, on the way, Claire Leslie, David Leonard. It's the Sound of Revival on The Watch.
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0: Victory 91.5, that's Rachel Morley with Plastic Fruit. Hey, good afternoon, or how about good morning? Are you waiting to feel brave before you face the hard thing? Courage rarely arrives before the hard thing. It rises often in the middle of it. Once you decide to move while still afraid. So take heart tonight, friend, because your hope gives your courage somewhere to stand. Be strong and take heart, all of you who hope in the Lord. You can be strong because the one you hope is stronger. So whatever tomorrow or today asks, you do not have to feel fearless. You just have to take heart and step. Psalm 31, verse 24, be strong and take heart, all you who hope in the Lord. It's the Word on the Watch.
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0: Big Deal, 91.5. It's Gateway Worship. Hey, good morning. You know, some nights despair feels more honest than hope. Have you noticed? But hope is not denial, and it's not pretending. No, hope is choosing to believe God is not finished, even when the evidence looks thin. So friend, make the choice tonight on purpose before the feeling even shows up. The psalmist David talks straight to his own soul. What did he say? Why are you downcast, O my soul? Put your hope in God. Now, he did not wait to feel hopeful. He commanded his own heart toward it. So you can tell your soul where to put its hope, just like this psalm in this verse, Psalm 43, verse 5. Why, my soul, are you downcast? Why so disturbed within me? Put your hope in God, for I will yet praise him. That's the word on the watch.
1: 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And out comes the music.
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0: 5. It's a beautiful song, is it not? Nori. Hey, good morning. We are making our way to the top of the hour. Hey, did you think faithfulness meant the hard road would be removed? He never promised an easy road. He promised to be faithful on it. God promised. When you pass through the waters, he said, I will be with you. So lean on his faithfulness tonight instead of your own strength. The one who calls you is faithful and he will do it. Notice the work is his to finish, not yours to force. He's not dropped you yet and he's not about to start now. Faithfulness is not the absence of the storm. It is the hand that stays in yours the whole way through, gripping just as firm in the last mile as it did in the first, held in the grip of grace. 1 Thessalonians 5:24 again, the one who calls you is faithful and he will do it.
1: Song after song. I just wanna love myself. Never a doubter.
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for every child of God defeats this evil world. And we achieve this victory through our faith, helping you live and walk in victory. Victory 91.5.

Victoria 91.5. What a beautiful song, Ellie Holcomb. Good morning. Hope you're doing well. And as we go into this 2 o'clock hour, maybe you're awake or maybe you got to work. I pray God blesses you this morning and you know He's near. We pray at the top of every hour. 2 Corinthians 1:3-4. Praise be to the God and Father of our Lord Jesus Christ, the Father of compassion and the God of all hope, who comforts us in all our troubles. Wow, we honor you, God, in the deep middle of the night, giving you glory and praise. Thank you for being full of compassion, the God of all comfort. You're near to us. We draw near to you. You draw near to us, no matter how dark our lives are. Thank you, God. It's like you don't comfort us from a distance. No, but you're all about relationships. You come close. Thank you, God. We praise you for a tenderness that meets us in the dark. Thank you. We fixed our eyes on Jesus, as the word says. We fixed our eyes on Jesus, the author and perfecter, who for the joy set before him endured the cross, despising the shame, and is seated at the right hand of God, the Father, the author and perfecter of our faith, who out of obedience went to death on a cross,

Thank you that you're alive now, seated at the right hand of God the Father. We worship you, Jesus. You are so faithful, especially when we're weak. We lift your name now. We speak your name into the darkness that Jesus Christ is.

0: of Jesus. All right, let's go. The Sound of Revival continues. Wren Collective and Megan Woods, they're lined up next.
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2: 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He freed me from all my fears. 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

101.5. It's Lloyd Nix. You got to love that. We won't. Good morning. Hope you're doing well. I'm Teresa. Hey, does the waiting feel like the hardest part of all? You prayed and the answer has not come, and the silence makes you wonder if God forgot. But waiting on God is not the same as being ignored by Him. So friend, take heart in the wait instead of giving up in it. The psalmist David pairs waiting with strength. Be strong and take heart and wait for the Lord. So you see, your hope is not wasted time. It is trust stretched out over days you cannot fast forward. God has never once missed an appointment. Psalm 27, verse 14, wait for the Lord, be strong and take heart and wait for the Lord. That's the word on the watch.

Victory 91.5, keeping you grounded in the Word. In your hearts, revere Christ as Lord. Always be prepared to give an answer to everyone who asks you to give the reason for the hope you have. But do this with gentleness and respect. It's the sound of revival. Victory 91.5.

0: 95. It's Elevation Worship. Hey, good morning. Science, faith, and the mind. Can we take a look? Did you know your body has a built-in brake for fear, and it lives in your breath? Researchers have found something well supported. When panic rises, the body floors the gas pedal. But slow, deep breathing, especially in a long exhale, switches on the calming side of your nervous system. You know, the part that hits the brake. So the picture God gave of still waters was already more than poetry. The shepherd in Psalm 23 leads beside quiet waters and restores the soul. That is the body settling. When you slow down and breathe near him tonight, you're working the design he built into you to take a slow breath. In for four, hold for four, and exhale for 4 seconds. Let the shepherd lead you to the quiet water. He leads me beside quiet waters. He restores my soul.
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0: enough for me. Hey, good morning. Hope you're doing well. We're making our way to 3 o'clock. You're listening to The Watch. So are you frozen tonight because you cannot see the end of the road? God almost never shows the whole path at once. He lights the next step and asks you to take it, and then he lights the one after that. Thy word is a light unto my feet. Can you hear that Amy Grant song if you've been around for a while? So shrink the mountain down to the single step in front of you. The Lord makes firm the steps of the one who delights in him. One step, not the whole staircase. You are not responsible for the entire journey tonight. You're responsible for the next move. So take one more step. He's steadying it. Psalm 37, verse 23, the Lord makes firm the steps of the one who delights in him. It's the word on The Watch.
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0: The Narrow Way. Hey, good morning. Hope you're doing well as we make through our way to the 3 o'clock hour. Ooh, it's early, but it's okay. Maybe you're listening and you just can't go to sleep, or maybe you're listening and you have to work. I pray you'll feel this presence of God in you right now. Help you go back to sleep, help you work, help you be. We pray at the top of every hour. Let's go to Isaiah 40, verses 28 through 29. Did you not know? Have you not heard? The Lord is the everlasting God, the creator of the ends of the earth. He will not grow tired or weary, and his understanding no one can fathom. He gives strength to the weary and increases the power of the weak. Wow, Father, we come to you in the stillness of this hour, amazed and thankful that you never grow tired. You hand strength to the weary and power to the weak. When we run out, you do not run out. So we exalt you, oh God, because your strength has no end. We thank you for Jesus. His obedience secured us a place with you, God. Thank you, Jesus. You obeyed into the hardest place. Any soul is gone so that we'd never run this road on our own strength. You died and you arose, so we get to come from the place of victory. Once and for all, victory that you secured on the cross, Jesus. So we worship you. And we thank you, Jesus. You're so holy. You're worthy of all our praise. We join our voices in the chorus in the heavenly realms that are saying, holy, holy, holy is the Lord God Almighty, who was and is to come. Maybe you're listening and you're running on empty tonight. You feel like there's nothing left to give. Well, Holy Spirit, I pray you comfort them. Remind them of that verse. He who refreshes others is himself refreshed. Renew them, increase their strength, oh God. What they're going through is so real. But I thank you, God, that you can meet that heart and meet that need right now. As we pray in the name of Jesus. All right, let's go. John Allen, First the Young Escape, is the sound of revival on the watch.
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That's so good. Mm-mm. Hey, good morning. So glad you're listening on this Thursday. You're listening to The Watch. I'm Teresa. So question, what are you still chasing to feel complete? That's something to think about, isn't it? Well, you know, the world says you are one achievement, one relationship, one fix away from a hole. But you and I know that ache was never about

0: about a peace you could earn. It was about a place only God was meant to fill. So can I encourage you to stop hunting for wholeness and start receiving it tonight? In Christ, you have been brought to fullness. It's not someday, already. You're not a half-finished person scrambling for the rest. The wholeness you've been reaching for is found in Jesus, and He is already near. Colossians 2, verse 10 again. And in Christ, you have been brought to fullness.
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In the beginning was the Word, and the Word was with God, and the Word was God. Through Him all things were made. Without Him nothing was made that has been made. The Sound of Revival. Victory 91.5.

0: Victory 91.5. It's Zach Williams. Wait for me. Hey, good morning. Well, listen, what was meant to break you? And here you still are. And you just say, glory to God, let me tell you a story, T. You look back at the season you thought would finish you, right? And somewhere, somehow, you're different now. Not unmarred, but not destroyed either. Sturdier. So let the struggle finish its real work instead of fearing it. Suffering produces perseverance, perseverance character, and character hope. There's a chain there, and it ends in hope, not ruin. You're not strongest now in the very place that once gave way. You came out of it stronger still. That list, Romans 5, 3, and 4, suffering produces perseverance, perseverance, character, and character, hope. Often think that your faith is the muscle of your perseverance. You're still here. That's good.
1: Arise, shine, for the light has come, and the glory of the Lord rises upon you. See, darkness covers the earth, and thick darkness is over the peoples. But the Lord rises upon you, and his glory appears over you. Victory 91.5 and Victory.radio, the sound of revival.

0: worship. Good morning. We're making our way to the top of the hour. You're listening to The Watch. Hey, where did your joy go? And do you believe it can come back? Heavy seasons drain the gladness right out of you until you barely remember the feeling. I get that. But listen, you are not broken beyond joy. You're not worn down, and worn down can be restored. So, friend, ask God to return what the hard season took from you. The psalmist David prays, "Restore to me the joy of my salvation." Restore means he gives back what was lost, not some lesser version. The God who gave you joy the first time is glad to give it again. So ask him this morning. Joy was never truly lost, only buried, like something planted rather than something dead. The hard season did not end it, it only hid it. And mourning has a way of finding what was only sleeping. Psalm 51, verse 12, "Restore to me the joy of your salvation and grant me a willing spirit to sustain me." It's the Word on the Watch.
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strong and courageous. Do not be afraid or terrified because of them, for the Lord your God goes with you. He will never leave you nor forsake you. Victory 91.5, the sound of revival.

It's Corey Asbury. Good morning. How you doing? We're making our way into the 4 o'clock hour. Some of you may be awake because you got to go to work and you leave this early. Well, God bless you. We'll pray for you. Thank you for listening. So we do pray at the top of every hour. What a joy it is. What an honor. And we open up with a Bible verse, Psalm 30, verse 5, "For his anger lasts only a moment, but his favor lasts a lifetime. Weeping may stay for the night, but rejoicing comes in the morning." So, Father, we humble ourselves. And we thank you that your favor lasts a lifetime. There's no expiration mark on your favor. And the weeping that stayed the night does not get the last word. Because, God, you bring the morning. With the morning, you bring joy. This is the day the Lord has made. I will rejoice and be glad in it. You allow us to choose. May we choose you every time in your word. Jesus, we thank you. We fix our eyes on Jesus, the author and perfecter of our faith, who for the joy set before him endured the cross, despising the shame, and is seated at the right hand of God the Father. Wow. You found joy in the obedience, and then in that obedience, you know, we would discover the joy of relationship with God. So thank you, Jesus. We praise you. We worship you. We say we love you. We lift your name. We speak into the darkness. Jesus Christ is Lord. Maybe you're still in the weeping tonight or waiting for morning to come. I pray that the Holy Spirit would comfort your heart with tenderness, with the kind of comfort that's like a warm blanket on a very cold, bitter night. Bring the joy back, Holy Spirit. Go before them into this day, and we'll rejoice and say, "Look what the Lord has done." We lift up the prayer list to you, Father, also. Every need unspoken and those written down. We thank you that you are able as we pray in the name of Jesus. All right, let's go back into the music. It's the sound of revival on the watch.

0: 7.5, it's Citizens. You gotta love that. Hey, good morning. Rise and shine as we make our way through this 4 a.m. hour. What if you are closer to the answer than you feel right now? Think about that. Quitting always looks most reasonable right before the breakthrough. The night is long and your grip is tired. But tired is not the same as finished. So hold on. Not because you are strong, but because He is faithful. He holds you in the grip of His grace. So hold unswervingly to the hope we profess, for He who promised is faithful. The reason to keep gripping is not your stamina, it is His track record. Stay in it. Faithful is what He's always been. That verse is Hebrews 10, verse 23. Let us hold unswervingly to the hope we professed, for He who promised is faithful.
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plow up the hard ground of your hearts. 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

0: Let's have some vine dresser wisdom, shall we? What if the pruning that hurt was not punishment, but care? When God cuts something away, it can feel like pure loss. But a vine left wild produces almost nothing. The cutting is aimed at a harvest you cannot yet see. So can you trust the hands holding the shears even when you do not understand the cut? Pruning's not punishment now. Jesus said the Father prunes the fruitful branches so they bear even more. Notice, he prunes the fruitful ones, not the failures. So what felt like loss may be the very thing that makes you faithful. Trust the vine dresser. John 15, verse 2, every branch that does not bear fruit, he prunes. Every branch that does bear fruit, he prunes it so that it will be even more fruitful. It's the Word on the Watch.
1: All authority in heaven and on earth has been given to me. Therefore, go and make disciples of all nations, baptizing them in the name of the Father, and of the Son, and of the Holy Spirit, and teaching them to obey everything I have commanded you. And surely, I am with you always, to the very end of the age. 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

0: Victory 91.5, Samantha Ebert. Hey, good morning. We are making our way to the top of the hour. So are you waiting to feel good before you can worship? You think praise has to wait for the situation to improve, maybe. But you know what? Praise is a decision, not a mood, and it works even when your heart is running behind. So put His praise on your lips before the day asks anything of you. I will extol the Lord at all times. His praise will always be on my lips. And that verse says, at all times, not just the easy ones. Start this Thursday with praise. It changes the whole posture of your day. Praise is not the song you save for after the storm clears. It is the one that starts while the rain is still falling, until somewhere in the singing, your heart remembers the sun was always there. Psalm 34, verse 1, I will extol the Lord at all times. His praise will always be on my lips.
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such a beautiful song. It's Nori with Change in Your Name. Hey, good morning. Welcome to your Thursday into this 5 o'clock hour. I hope you're doing well. You're listening to The Watch. I'm Teresa. What you got in front of you? Is it going to be a good day? Yeah. Let's open up this hour for you in prayer. Psalm 90, verse 14. Satisfy us in the morning with your unfailing love.

0: that we may sing for joy and be glad all our days. So, Father, we praise you as this new day opens into this 5 o'clock hour. Satisfy us in the morning, God, with your unfailing love, as this verse says. May we sing for joy and be glad all our days. So we exalt you, oh God, that your love is like it doesn't run dry. Jesus, we thank you. God demonstrates his own love for us in this. While we were still sinners, Christ died for us. Jesus, you were faithful all the way to the cross, but you rose again. We get to come from the victory of the cross. So Jesus, we worship you. You are mighty. Yeah, we love you, Jesus. You're merciful. It's like you are worthy of this whole day, Jesus. We worship you and we bow our hearts before you. We declare into the night, Jesus Christ is Lord. Maybe you're listening and you've begun the day and you're already worn out, or you're unsure that you'll have what it requires. Strengthen them, oh God. Renew their heart, Holy Spirit. Satisfy them with your love. Be near them. Draw near to God, and he will draw near to you. Your heart broken, the Lord is near to the brokenhearted and saves those who are crushed in spirit. Oh, thank you, Father, for your comfort and your love. We lift up every name on our prayer list, trusting you with the answer to prayer. Thank you, God. We love you and we bless you as we pray in the name of Jesus. All right, let's go back into the music. Canyon Hills Worship and Hopeful, they are lined up next on The Watch.
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0: the Valley of Worship on Victory 91.5. Hey, good morning, Rise and Shine, into this 5 o'clock hour. So does the battle you're in feel like it might never end? Something to think about. That same struggle, the same wall, the same prayer with no answer yet. I'm making you think about it. But can I tell you, a long battle is not a lost one. So fight from the promise, not from the panic. Thanks be to God who gives us the victory through our Lord Jesus Christ. That victory is something he gives, something you generate, not something you generate. He gives it to you. You don't have to think, okay, I'm going to go on this day and I'm going to be fearful. Just walk in his strength. Walk in his finished work. So keep standing this morning. The outcome was settled at the cross. Victory is coming to you. 1 Corinthians 15, verse 57. But thanks be to God, he gives us the victory through our Lord Jesus Christ. It's the word on the watch.
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Behold, God is my salvation. I will trust and not be afraid. For the Lord God is my strength and song, and he has become my salvation. Victory 91.5, the sound of revival.

0: Victoria 91.5. What a great song. Anna Golden. There's still power in his blood. Well, hey, good morning. So the dark felt permanent maybe a few hours ago, huh? Have you noticed it already? Maybe lifting? That's not just the sun. It's a pattern God built into everything. Night does not get the last word. It never has. So step toward the morning as a sign what he does in you. You, Lord, keep my lamp burning. My God turns my darkness into light. He does not just wait for the dark to pass. He turns it. The light is returning outside your window and inside you, too. So walk toward it. Walk toward the light. Psalm 18, verse 28. You, Lord, keep my lamp burning. My God turns my darkness into light.
1: 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Be prepared in season and out of season. 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

0: Sarah Payton King. Hey, good morning. We are making our way to 6 o'clock. I hope you walk into this Thursday knowing you are bought to fullness in Christ Jesus. You're already whole. No scrambling needed for the missing piece. Know that the weeping of the night gives way to joy in the morning. Psalm 90 verse 14 says, "Satisfy us in the morning with your unfailing love, that we may sing for joy and be glad all our days." Donna joins you at the top of the hour. I'll talk to you later on today. Hey, have a great Thursday.
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Let love be without hypocrisy. Abhor what is evil. Cling to what is good. Be devoted to one another in brotherly love. Give preference to one another in honor. The Sound of Revival. 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

0: I love that song. Wake Me Up Again. Could that not be any more perfect as we are waking up here together on Victory 91.5? I'm getting in here now. It's Donna with you. That was Tim Timmons, who was one of the opening acts for the band Mercy Me right now on tour. Great song. Hope you're having a great morning so far, and you're probably popping out of bed about now. And I just wanted to lay this on your heart before we go to God together in prayer. And it's a question that I think about all the time. That question is, what could the world look like if every Christian made it a priority to show love to everyone every day without judgment? How different, and I'm talking about just Christians. If every Christian made that a priority, I feel like our world would be different. You know, if we showed love, not just to the people that we know, but to strangers that come across our path. You never know who would need that. And we may never know what somebody is carrying behind the scenes. So today, I just encourage you and I challenge you, would love to motivate you to be ready and willing to be love today, to literally walk and be the definition of love as a verb, not as a noun. No matter where we go, no matter who we're talking to, no matter who God puts in front of us, could we, every Christian, make it a priority to love people today? In Colossians chapter 3, verse 14, it says, "And over all these virtues, put on love, which binds them all together in perfect unity." Love comes from unity. Unity comes from love. Let's pray. Heavenly Father, God, thank you so much for this morning. And I thank you for every single person tuning in and listening right now with our hearts aligned in prayer as we set the rhythm of our day, Father, wanting to be connected to you in every way. And that includes, Father, that you would divinely step in and place people in our path today that need our love. God, give us hearts that are willing to notice them, eyes that are willing to see them, ears ready to listen to them. Lord, that we may encourage and inspire and motivate and help. Father, let our words and our conversations and our actions and reactions, even our smallest interactions today, help us just reflect your love in all of it. We don't want to miss out on an opportunity to be your hands and feet today. So let us recognize all the opportunities, big and small, where we can just continually prioritize being love today. And Lord, may it glorify you always and forever. In Jesus' name, amen.
1: The Lord is near to all who call on him, to all who call on him in truth. If we may pray for you, call us at 770-781-9150 or leave details on our Facebook page. This is Atlanta's Victory 91.5, WWEV Coming, the sound of revival.

I love that song by Andrew Rip, and you're listening to Victory 91.5. I am going to start us off with a devotion this morning. I do that a couple times a week, and today is the day. So we're going to go to my favorite devotion book, which there are still probably over, oh my goodness, probably over 50, 60 devotions still that I have never read before. So here is one from Day One, written by the Christian music artist Matthew West, and he wrote every one of these devotions. So today's devotion is called, Why Is It Taking So Long? He starts off with a verse from Psalm chapter 69, verse 3. It says, I am weary with my crying out. My throat is parched. My eyes grow dim with waiting for my God. That's a powerful psalm right there. Okay, so I'm just going to read the devotion straight from the book so we can all have our little devotion time together, our little quality time together. And it says, and I'm reading straight from the book, are you in a waiting mode right now? Maybe you're not where you want to be, and it seems as if God is taking forever to move you ahead. Why does God sometimes seem to take so long to bring desired change to our lives? All I can suggest is that we're meant to be like slow-growing oak trees. They seem to take forever to become mature. Other plants, especially weeds, spring up practically overnight and grow faster than we can pull them up. But then, we're not weeds. We're way more than that. God takes time, sometimes lots of time, with the kind of trees that are durable and meant to last the winds and the storm. If an oak tree could talk, I don't think it would complain at all about God being slow. An oak tree would remind us that when God seems to be slow on the move, it's by design and for reasons that maybe we don't understand. An oak tree would tell us to trust our Creator, not to doubt Him. If on this day, if it's filled with a longing for what is still yet to come, turn that longing into a prayer and thank God for working on you.

0: you at his speed and it with his purpose. After all, he knows better than you on how to grow an oak tree. The end. Are you willing to be the oak tree, or do you just want to be a weed? Temporary satisfaction, quick, easy, at your hands? Or are you willing to let God take the time to grow you into something so much bigger, so much stronger, so much more deeply rooted and anchored in your purpose in Him? Think about that. Thank you, Matthew West, for that morning devotion as we were waking up, rise and shine with Victory 91.5.
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Nothing But Good. Love that song. Tyler Phillip Ratcliffe right here on Victory 91.5. Good morning. It is early. It is still dark and early. It's Donna here with you, but I want to have some fun right now. I want us to wake up and get our brains going, and I'm going to do that with our Bible trivia. Yes, normally I save our Bible trivia to later in the mornings, but I want to go ahead and do that now. Wake us up, let's have some fun, and let's see just how much of the Bible you think you know. All right, so usually when I do Bible trivia, I'll either do a beginner level, I'll do an intermediate level, or I've done an advanced level, which apparently is too difficult. I've been told before, Donna, you make them too hard. Nobody knows those answers. I'm like, no, I think somebody does, but I think for the safer route, we're going to go with the intermediate level this morning. So are you ready? Are you ready to play some Bible trivia with me? Okay, I'm just going to answer, or I'm sorry, I'm going to ask you some questions. How many do I have here? I think I have like 6 or 7 questions. And you just answer them to yourself. Shout it out loud if you're in your car by yourself. Say it in your heart. Say it in your mind. Whatever. But here we go. Let's see how much you know of an intermediate level of Bible trivia. Number one, which king asked God for wisdom instead of riches or instead of a long life? Thought wisdom was more important than riches or a long life. Which king? Do you know? Do you know? Intermediate level. It's King Solomon. Solomon is the answer to that. All right, number two. Who is the first person recorded in the Bible to build an altar to the Lord after the flood? After the great flood. First person recorded in the Bible to build an altar to the Lord was Noah. Noah, come on. You knew that one, right? Okay, what about this? What was the name of the man who helped Jesus carry the cross? Who remembers that? Who knows that? Are you shouting it out loud in your car? What was the name of the man who helped Jesus carry his cross? Simon. Simon of Cyrene. Simon of Cyrene. All right, let's keep going. Which prophet challenged the prophets of Baal to a showdown on Mount Carmel? By the way, this is one of my favorite stories in the Bible. I love this one. One more time. Which prophet challenged the prophets of Baal to a showdown on Mount Carmel? The answer is Elijah. Ooh, Elijah got

0: snarky. It was funny. I love that story. Okay, let's see. Two more. What unusual object did Shamgar use to defeat 600 Philistines? What unusual object? It was an ox goad. I don't even know what that is, by the way. An ox goad. Maybe you know what it is. I'm going to have to look that up here in just a second. Okay, the very last one that we'll close out on just for right now is, who was the only woman to serve as a judge over Israel? I think a lot of people know that. Again, this is intermediate level Bible trivia. Who was the only woman to serve as a judge over Israel? The answer is Deborah. Good old Debbie. All right, if you love Bible trivia, then come back in the 7 o'clock hour, because in an hour from now, I'm going to do part two of Bible trivia here on Victory 91.5. Is there anybody
1: else who can testify? This is Pastor Don Allen. 35 years ago, a group of people came together to start a new church in North Georgia. People said it wouldn't last 6 months, but it's been a long journey. God's doing amazing things literally around the world as we celebrate real love now. We would love to invite you and your family to join us at the Church at War Hill. We have campuses all around, and we would love to see you show up. 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

Through Jesus, let us continually offer to God a sacrifice of praise, the fruit of lips that boldly profess His name, the sound of revival. 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

0: We are waking up here together, worshiping together, loving this music together here at Victory 91.5. I'm Donna Rodriguez. Hello, hello, hello. And I want to say a massive, huge round of applause and congratulations for Miles, our little Miles, very first ever student of the week here at Victory. We had such a pleasure of meeting him the other day when he and his parents came here into our studio to be awarded student of the week, our very first one, only 6 years old, first grade, so stinking cute. Now, I would love for you to go and support him and his family by going to our social media and just liking the pictures that we posted of him, liking the videos that we posted of him, because we put him on air. We took a chance. We put a six-year-old on air with us the other afternoon. It was me and Corey, and it was around 4 o'clock the other day on Monday? Yes, on Monday afternoon. And Miles. And the reason that Miles got chosen for Student of the Week is because, yes, he's very young. He's only six. But he's about to become a brother to about six other siblings. His parents, Rebecca and David, they are going to be foster parents for the first foster group home that's being built in Forsyth County. And he's the only child. Again, little Miles, so cute. And as soon as they get moved into this new foster group home, he's going to be receiving six other foster siblings. That's a lot. So they're trying to get him to share and to understand what it means to care about other kids and to share with other kids. And he's been doing so great preparing for this. And we're so proud of him. And so we brought him on air. And he was the most adorable thing ever. You can see it for yourself. You can listen to him and watch it for yourself by going to Victory Facebook or Victory Instagram. And please, again, support this family just by liking, sharing this story, their story. And that's where our hearts are going. And we can't wait to announce our next Student of the Week coming up next week. We're going to be doing a different child and a different family every single week this entire school year. If you would like to nominate your son or your daughter for being an awesome son or daughter and just bragging on them for being special with their hearts, their character, their faith, you can do that at our website, victory.radio. Click on Student of the Week and then just answer three questions about your son, your daughter, if they are in school. They have to be in school the age of K through 12, anywhere in elementary school, middle school, or high school, and answer three questions about what makes them special. And they can be chosen and selected for Student of the Week or Student of the Month. It is super duper exciting, so check that out, you guys. 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

Let the word of Christ richly dwell within you, with all wisdom, teaching, and admonishing one another with psalms, hymns, and spiritual songs, singing with thankfulness in your hearts to God. Victory 91.5, the sound of revival.

We will sing forever of his love. That is exactly what we do here at Victory 91.5. It's Donna here with you going into our prayer time together. Good morning. Let me ask you a quick question. I want you to really think about this for a second. How different would our relationships be if we made a conscious decision today to look for the good in people instead of immediately noticing their flaws? And we don't even mean to do it. It just kind of happens. It's not even intentional. But we do seem to see the negative before we see the positive. Or focus on the negative instead of focusing on positive. Because let's be honest, it's easy to do. It's easy to spot what's wrong. We notice the bad attitudes. We notice the mistakes or that annoying habit. Or the thing that they said that one time that just rubbed us the wrong way. So what if today, right now, what if we challenge ourselves to look at this person again? And what is good about that person? What are the things that they're doing right? Not wrong, but what are the things that they're doing right? What are they carrying that might be heavy that we don't know about? Do you consider that? You know, maybe we could be more quick to compliment instead of criticize. Maybe we could be, you know, we could be an encourager instead of a complainer. And what if we were more willing to give people the benefit of the doubt? How different would this world look? How different would our relationships look? How different would our friendships look? If we practiced seeing these people the way Jesus sees them. 1 Thessalonians chapter 5, verse 11 says, therefore, encourage one another, build each other up. So let's do that today. Let that be active on the forefront of your heart. Let's find the good in people and stop focusing on the negative. Mind over matter this. And let's pray about it. Dear Jesus, Lord, we are all your people, brothers, sisters, sons, daughters, with the same Heavenly Father who created us all. So help us to see people differently today, myself included. God, help me to slow down. Instead of judging or criticizing people, divinely open our eyes so that we can see the good in them instead. We can see them with eyes of Jesus. Give us opportunities then to encourage someone or motivate someone or inspire someone by speaking life into them and focusing on their positive qualities and the gifts and the talents and the beauty that they do have.

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Lord, we need help sometimes. We are humbling ourselves in this moment, saying, yes, we need help sometimes to see past the flaws and past the pe-

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0: Hey, y'all. It is September the 3rd. It is Thankful Thursday. I'm Donna here with you. Really quick before we get back into some more awesome music, you remember Zacchaeus, right? From the Bible, Zacchaeus was a wee little man, and a wee little man was he. Well, he was a tax collector who climbed up in a sycamore tree just to get a glimpse of Jesus. And I think that there's so much more to his story than just the fact that he was short. Zacchaeus was actually very wealthy, but he also, he had a reputation. People didn't like Zacchaeus, and there was a good chance that he had cheated people along the way. The Bible points to that. And when Jesus came through town, he stopped, and Jesus looked up at Zacchaeus in this tree. I mean, what did that probably look like in reality? And he called him by name, even though they had never met. And Jesus did not say, hey, yo, get your life together before you come and think that you can talk to me. No. He said, Zacchaeus, come down. I'm going to stay at your house today. And that encounter with Jesus, it completely changed Zacchaeus. In fact, so deeply that he immediately wanted to go and make things right with all the people that he had wronged. And isn't that awesome? I mean, there's so much more. There's layers. But I just want to look at that lesson right now really quick. That Jesus sees past your reputation, past your sins, past your mistakes, past your past, and all the things that other people might think about us in terms of judgment. God does not. Jesus does not judge. He sees us, the real us. And when we truly encounter the love of Jesus, it can change not only how we see ourselves from the inside out, but it also extends outward, and it affects how we treat other people too. Sometimes Jesus is looking right at you, calling your name, inviting you to be closer to him, ready to change your life from the inside out, just like he did for Zacchaeus. And we see this in the Bible so many times. So yes, open your hearts today, my friend. Let Jesus call on your name today, getting closer and deeper in personal relationship with him. Everyone these days seems to be modernizing their home with new appliances. 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Bob Bailey's wants to encourage you with 1 Peter 2, verse 9. But you are a chosen people, a royal priesthood, a holy nation, a people for God's own possession, so that you may proclaim the excellencies of him who has called you out of darkness and into his marvelous light.
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Amen. You're listening to Victory 91.5 with me this morning. It's Donna here with you every morning from 6 a.m. until 10 a.m. And we have our part two of Bible trivia starting right now. And I know that you guys love Bible trivia. I get messages all the time that it's fun for you. So I don't know if you're in your car. I don't know if you're at home, but I want you to yell out these answers if you know them. All right, we did part one exactly 1 hour ago at 6:30. So now we are jumping in here around the 7:30 time slot for part two. And this Bible trivia is intermediate level. I've done beginner level. I feel like it's too easy, but hey, you never know. I've done advanced level, which might be too difficult. A lot of people don't have the answers to those. But so I think that there's a comfortable, you know, middle ground, and it is our intermediate level Bible trivia right now. So let's go.

0: Let's see which ones you know. How well do you know your Bible? Let's find out. Okay, here we go. Number one, which disciple was known as the quote-unquote the twin? Do you know? Did you have that answer come out loud from your mouth? Which disciple is known as the twin? The answer is, did you shout out Thomas? Thomas the twin. There we go. All right, number two, who was the very first Christian martyr ever recorded? And that, by the way, is in the book of Acts. The first recorded Christian martyr in the Bible was Stephen. Stephen, first Christian martyr. Again, intermediate Bible trivia. Number three, which Old Testament prophet married a woman named Gomer? I don't know why, but I always forget. Oh, wait, that's a female. Gomer is a female. All right, who was Gomer's husband? The answer is Prophet Hosea. Hosea and Gomer. Okay, number four, let's keep going. What was the name of Abraham's nephew who lived in Sodom? Do you remember that story? Do you remember that? What was the name of Abraham's nephew who lived in Sodom? It was Lot. Lot is the name of his nephew, L-O-T. All right, couple more. Which judge was famous for his incredible strength and long hair? You know this one. Come on. It's Samson, of course. Samson, incredible strength, long hair. Remember, he was a judge. All right, let's see. Two more. What did King David bring back to Jerusalem after defeating the Philistines? Philistine. What did King David bring back to Jerusalem after defeating them? The answer is their idols. He's like, give me those things. Brought those back. All right, last but not least, for our intermediate Bible trivia of the day, part two, what animal spoke to Balaam or Balaam? Some people say Balaam, B-A-L-A-A-M, Balaam. But I've always heard it say Balaam. Maybe that's just because we're in the South. But what animal spoke to him, spoke to Balaam? Remember, I've even shared this story several times. It was a donkey. God actually had a donkey speak human words and spoke down to Balaam. It's true. Check it out. Old Testament. All right, there you go. I hope you had some fun with that. I hope you shouted out at least most of those answers for your intermediate Bible trivia. We do this once in a while here on Victory 91.5.
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Matthew West, and I love reading his devotional with you guys almost, you know, every week. At least once a week, I'll read from the Matthew West devotional book called Day One. It's great. It's fantastic. It's just like that song called Back to Jesus. Good morning. It's Thankful Thursday. I'm Donna Rodriguez, and I am thankful for Verse of the Day, which you can find in so many different places online or on social media. You can go to verseoftheday.com every morning just to kickstart your morning. You can go to bible.com.

get a verse of the day and lots of other places too. So the one that I have for you this morning that we can all wake up to and just set the trajectory of our day is Exodus 14:14. Verse of the day says, "The Lord will fight for you. You need only to be still." Whew. That's a good one. The Lord will fight for you. You need only to be still. It's a powerful one for anybody walking around feeling overwhelmed with something specific. You don't have to fight every battle all by yourself. There's an army of angels that surround you that you don't even see with your human eyes that are right there. Sometimes activating our faith or exercising faith is doing what you can and doing your part. Yes, of course. But trusting God truly and fully with all the things that you can't. So, my friends, today, just take a deep breath here this morning and release the need to control the outcomes. Because remember, you don't have to fight every battle when you know who's already fighting for you. When God is for you, who can stand against you? Who can stand against God? And when God's got your back, you need only to be still. Exodus 14:14. All right, my friends, let me also share with you the law firm of Banks, Stubbs, and McFarland. They're a proud sponsor of Victory 91.5, and they were founded more than 30 years ago with the mission to restore lives of people that have been shattered by arrest or injury or divorce. 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

Even as I have loved you, that you love also one another. By this, all men will know that you are my disciples if you have love for one another. The Sound of Revival. 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

Victory 91.5. That was Jen Johnson. Beautiful song that leads us right into our prayer time together as we are kicking off this 8 o'clock hour. I'm Donna Rodriguez, and just look at the world around you right now. There's so much beauty. There's so much goodness. There's so much love. But why is it when you turn on the television or you pull up your phone, all you see is division and anger? Things that are scary, things that are coming from hate, criticism, just people tearing each other down. Breaks my heart, especially when I know that there's still so much goodness at the same time happening that's not being shown equally. You know, what if the world doesn't just need more Christians to talk about the love of Jesus? What about the world needing Christians to actually show it?

0: to actually live it? What if today, my friends, wherever we go, we make it our mission to leave a little bit more love behind than what we found? Wherever we show up, we leave love there. Maybe that means reaching out to somebody you haven't talked to in a long time, or being an inspiration somehow, some way, motivating somebody somehow, some way. Maybe it's practicing patience when we could have a temper about something, or we could be angry about something, but we don't. We slow down. We exercise patience and kindness. Maybe it's helping out a stranger today. Just noticing somebody who might feel invisible. I mean, I could go down a laundry list of examples. Jesus said, "By this, everyone will know that you are my disciples, if you love one another." That's in the book of John. Y'all, the world needs more love, period. And maybe God is asking some of us to be that love today. To be the love that comes into a space that didn't have it before we walked into it. Can you do that today? Can you get out there in this world and be love? Let's pray about it right now. Heavenly Father, God, thank you so much for each and every person, each and every heart that is listening to this radio station right now. I pray that more and more and more people, more hearts will tune in. Father, make us people who don't just talk about your love, but that we live it out in our communities, in our home, in our jobs, in our workplaces, in our friendships. Help us be love wherever we're walking around so that strangers can feel it and see it. And if they need help, we step in no matter what. Father, help us to notice the people who just need kindness today. And Lord, guide our steps to them, and then give us the courage and the divine confidence to step in and light it up, to be light wherever we go, and to let people encounter just a little bit more of your love because we got to be with them. Lord, let your love just shine through us today and every day. We are here for you on this side of heaven every day, God, and we give it all to you. In Jesus' name we pray. Amen.
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Man, we have got something here for everybody on Victory 91.5. That was a gospel song right there from Todd Dunnelly, major gospel artist. It's called We Say Yes. Oh, you're listening to Victory here with me this morning. It's Thankful Thursday. What are you thankful for? I'm Donna Rodriguez, and I am thankful for Cross Church. Cross Church Incoming. I visit there all the time. In fact, my son and I, we go back and forth between Cross Church and another church. And I want to share with you really quick what Cross Church is doing right now. They are celebrating the grand opening, and I've been personally there watching this happen and unfold and build this entire past year. But they have the grand opening of their new worship center. It's coming up this upcoming weekend. Next weekend. September 13th. There we go. They've got church services at 9 a.m. and 11 a.m. And they are inviting you. Maybe you've been looking for a church home. Maybe you've been visiting around to churches. Have you visited Cross Church with Pastor Josh Mayo, who, by the way, is also my neighbor? That was a surprise when we learned that. But yes, bring your family. Come on out. Bring some friends. Invite people and be a part of this really special day.

0: again September 13th. And they are going to have biblical teaching, obviously, with Pastor Josh Mayo. They've got incredible kids programs and kids experiences. In fact, one of the reasons that I frequently go to Cross Church and visit there is because my son loves the kids program. Absolutely loves it. My son is in elementary school, fifth grade, and he always wants to go to Cross Church. It is a spirit-filled worship, so come out and celebrate what God is doing, and you can find out more at crossatlanta.com.
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0: Oh, man, that is waking me up today. I hope it's got you going as well. That is Caleb and John with My Hope right here on Victory 91.5. Good morning. I'm Donna here with you, and I hope that you caught it earlier this past week when we had our first student of the week come in here in the studios and get on air with us, me and Corey. We had Little Miles featured and celebrated here in studio with us for, again, winning the first student of the week. And we've got our second winner coming up next week, too, that we're really excited to have here in studio as well. So we are pumped for that. And we would love for your son or your daughter to get in the running to be chosen as student of the week and student of the month. Now, I'm going to ask you to go to our socials, our Victory 91.5 Facebook and our Instagram, and go support Little Miles just by liking his picture and liking the videos, putting a little like button on all of that, because, oh, bless him, he deserves it so much. He deserves our love and celebration. So yes, we posted the pictures of him here in studio with us. We posted the videos of him on air. He was so cute. His little six-year-old voice was adorable. And we chose Miles. Miles was selected because he is about to be, he's an only child, and he's in first grade, and he, in a blink of an eye, is about to be a foster brother to six foster siblings. It's true. His sweet parents, Rebecca and David, they were here, and they are about to start the first foster group home ever built here in Forsyth County. It's a big deal. What a calling and a purpose God has laid out for their lives. I mean, they were laughing with us saying, we never expected this, but God was calling us. We felt it. We knew it. So yeah, they're going to be the house parents for the first foster group home. And Little Miles is about to get around six, maybe seven siblings all at once, foster brothers and sisters. So we wanted to celebrate them. And of course, now Miles is going to be in the running, as will every student of the week and every nominee, to become Victory 91.5 Student of the Month, which is a different level, because at that point, not only do they get to come into the studio, not only are they going to get prizes and merch and t-shirts and all the stuff, but they also get to win their choice between a MacBook Neo laptop computer to win, or a Nintendo Switch 2 with a pair of brand new AirPods Pro to go along with it. And it's all provided by this month's sponsor, Milton Montessori Schools, with two campuses, one here in Cumming on Kelly Mill Road and the other in Milton on Bethany Bend. Thank you so much, Milton Montessori Schools, for providing these prizes for our student of the month. Okay, to get your child in the running, all you have to do is answer three questions about what makes them awesome and what makes them special. And you can do that at victory.radio. All the information is right there when you click on Student of the Week.
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That is such a talented artist. That is Josh Baldwin right here on Victory 91.5. He had a song called Made for More that came out 2 years ago that just carried me through a really difficult season I was going through in my personal life. And so every time I see his name with all of these other newer songs, I'm like, wow, I just respect this artist so much. So again, that was Josh Baldwin. Hey, y'all, it's Donna here with you. It's Thankful Thursday. And you know what I'm thankful for? A 3-day weekend. My son gets out of school and he is so excited for any reason or excuse to get out of school. We've got Labor Day coming up, right? Labor Day is the first Monday of every September. So here's a couple of little fun facts for you just going into the weekend here in a couple days. Labor Day traditionally marks the unofficial end of summer. Womp, womp. That's why you'll hear all the word that last. It's our last summer cookout. It's the last time for pool. Because a lot of pools, community pools, subdivision pools, they close after Labor Day. You'll hear people say it's our last beach weekend or our last getaway of the summer. So, yep, it's the unofficial end of summer. Even though our temperatures right now are in the mid-90s, it's hot. But Labor Day became a federal holiday in 1894. Even though it was recognized before that, it took a while before it to become a federal holiday, 1894. But it started because of the labor movement, you know. The holiday honors contributions and achievements of American workers and goes far beyond just the people with traditional 9-to-5 jobs. And the first Labor Day celebration was held before it became a federal holiday. It was held in 1882 with workers marching in a parade. And do you know what city? Do you know what city? A little trivia. New York City. They marched in a parade and then they all gathered for picnics and speeches. So basically it's like, you know, work, march, eat. That's how I see it. But Labor Day is really, it's a beautiful idea when you think about it, because before you get caught up in the weekend sales or the cookouts or the 3-day weekend, let's just, you know, have a moment this upcoming weekend. Be mindful just to take a second and to truly appreciate the people whose work makes our everyday lives possible, from teachers to nurses to construction workers to farmers to first responders to delivery drivers to the person who makes your coffee in the morning. Just anybody and everybody that makes our life a little bit easier. Let's be grateful for them this weekend. And I'm mentioning it because it's Thankful Thursday. And for the record, by the way, sidebar, that whole don't wear white after Labor Day, it's a myth. I grew up with a mom that was very strict about that. We were not allowed to wear white after Labor Day. It was a whole thing with my mom. But wearing white after Labor Day, it was never like a law. It was just a social fashion cue, a social fashion convention among wealthy Americans in the late 19th century, and that's all it really was. So feel free to rock your white after Labor Day. It's okay. All right. Also, let me share with you really quick, my friends, that providing nutritious food for our families, it is the passion of Bread Becker's, a morning show partner here at Victory. And since 1992, Sue Becker and her crew over there in Woodstock, they educate people all about the health benefits of freshly milled whole grains. And they offer nutritional education, cookware, appliances, and even

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All of us, like sheep, have gone astray. Each of us has turned to his own way. But the Lord has caused the iniquity of us all to fall on him. The Sound of Revival. Victory 91.5.

Amen and amen. That is Chase & Co., Chase & Company, I've Got Jesus, which is such a beautiful segue into our prayer time here together on Victory 91.5. I'm Donna Rodriguez. It's Thankful Thursday. And have you ever noticed how gratitude can completely change the way you look at your day? I mean, maybe nothing around you or in your life has changed. You still have the bills. You still have those responsibilities, the problems, the issues. But suddenly when you are grateful, you start noticing the things that you do have, the good things, instead of focusing on the negative things or all the things that you wish you had. And I think that that's why gratitude is so important to a Christian. It reminds us that God is still good, even if there aren't good things going on in life, that God still covers that. And gratitude, practicing gratitude, takes our eyes off what's missing and puts them back on the one who's always there. In Psalm, it says, give thanks to the Lord, for he is good and his love endures forever. So today, let's just take a moment and thank God. Let's just thank him. Have a time of gratitude. Sometimes the fastest way to joy is to start counting your blessings. It sounds cliche, but it is true. Let's pray. Heavenly Father, God, we want to come before you and humble our hearts in this moment. We're not asking for anything. We just want to acknowledge you for who you are. You are King, you are sovereign, and you are good. Thank you so much for the big things that you have done in our life, for the answers that you have brought us. But we also want to thank you for the little things. The little things that sometimes we take for granted and not on purpose, Father, forgive us for that. But we want to see those today. We want to notice all the blessings. Everything that maybe we're too busy to see, but they're all around us. So if we are tempted to focus on the things that are wrong in our life or going wrong in our life, Lord, we are going to shift that focus today. And we want to concentrate on everything that is good and right, holy and lovely. Lord, we know that you are right here with us through all of it. We know that you care about us. We know that you love us. We know you hear our prayers. We know you are always doing things that we can't see to protect us and to provide for us. Lord, you grant us mercy. You grant us grace. You forgive us. Lord, thank you so much for everything you are, everything you

0: do and all the ways that you are ever present with each and every one of us. We give you all the glory in this moment, just shining that light back to you, saying thank you with all of our hearts. It's in Jesus' name we pray. Amen.
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0: love for one another will prove to this world that you are my disciples. 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

0: I know.
1: That is Ryan Stevenson right here on Victory 91.5. Good morning, y'all. It's Donna here with you on Thankful Thursday. And we are about to hear a song. The very next song coming up in just a second is by John Reddick. And I want to share with you a little bit about John Reddick so you know who he is before you hear this next song of his called Holdin' On. And John Reddick is kind of a newer voice in the Christian music, and he has quietly become a favorite in both churches and on radio, obviously. He's a worship pastor, by the way, a songwriter and an artist who grew up in Memphis, Tennessee. I've got a lot of family in Memphis, and he is the son of a pastor and a church pianist. So music and ministry have always been part of his life from the very beginning. And I think one of the interesting things about John is that he's also a visual artist. He is a painter. A self-taught painter, but he's amazing. He paints oil on canvas artwork and says that music inspires his paintings. So he likes to blend these two creative passions together. And now he's creating oil on canvas paintings that really inspire the direction of his albums. In fact, he painted the album cover for his song called You Keep Hope Alive. It became the cover art for the single, and the image is a hand holding a light bulb that needs to be plugged in. That's the artwork for that song cover. And John Reddick explains that the message is essentially that without God's power, there is no light. You got to look it up. You got to Google it. John Reddick, You Keep Hope Alive. Cover art for the single, album cover as well that he's done along the way. So I just thought that was really interesting to know about him before we hear his song coming up called Holdin' On. Also, let me share with you that we cannot fulfill this nonprofit mission here at Victory 91.5 without our business underwriters like Bob Bailey's Appliance in Stone Mountain. 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

Only Danny Gokey right here on Victory 91.5. We just did an artist spotlight on Danny Gokey a few days ago about how his wife passed away only 3 weeks

0: from unexpected heart complications right before he auditioned on American Idol back in 2008. So that is a very, very emotional story. I hope you caught that artist spotlight we did on him. But here he is still cranking out music all these years later. That is Jesus Over Everything. But a lot of his music and lyrics and writing come from that experience that he had back then. Hey, y'all, it's Donna here with you on Victory 91.5. And I just... This is kind of funny, actually. Before we jump back into some more great music, I pulled up a whole bunch of nuggets for you. I pulled up some of the best lines that maybe you can write down, or I would be happy to send them to you if you want me to via email. Just some nuggets of life, some great Christian advice that has been brought together and accumulated by different pastors, different speakers, different authors, just these one-liners that are just awesome. So if you want to grab a pen and paper or pull out your phone and the notes section and you want to write a couple of these down, I'm just going to throw out little nuggets at a time. Again, it's just a big compilation of advice from all these different Christian leaders, okay? Here we go. Nugget number one. Pray, don't panic, okay? Number two, don't let someone else's behavior determine your character. I loved that one. Don't let someone else's behavior determine your character. When you can't control something, release it to God. Don't confuse God's silence with God's absence. Talking about prayers, answering prayers, waiting on God for something. Don't confuse God's silence with God's absence. Here's another great nugget. Don't let a temporary problem steal your permanent peace. Oh my gosh, there's so many in here. Which ones? Let's see. What are standing out? That's good. Count your blessings before you count your problems. Yep. Don't spend today worrying about a tomorrow that belongs to God. Okay? Your worth does not change just because somebody's opinion of you did. Oh, that's a good one. Write that one down. Your worth doesn't change just because someone's opinion of you did. Woo! Okay, two more. I got so many, but here's another one. Sometimes the most spiritual thing you can do is love somebody well. That's a good one. All right, I'll leave you with this one. When life gets loud, make sure God's voice is louder. When life gets loud, make sure God's voice, you're listening to God's voice, who can be even louder. There you go, my friends. There's a few nuggets for you to sit on and take to heart. As we continue to worship right here, we've got Heritage coming up. We've got Elevation Rhythm coming up. It is a great Thankful Thursday morning. Thank you for listening to Victory.
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0: Victory 91.5. Hello, hello. I've got a treat for you here right now. It is Donna here with you, and I'm about to say goodbye here on Thankful Thursday. But before I sign off and say goodbye and hand the baton, or should I say the microphone, over to the lovely Margaret Cheely. He's going to be here with you today. I wanted her to come on with me first so we can just say hi.
1: Hi.
0: Hi, Margaret.
1: And happy Thankful Thursday.
0: Happy Thankful Thursday. What are you thankful for today?
1: Oh, so many things. I'm thankful for being able to be here with you guys.
0: Me too, because I love it when you come in and I get to give you a big hug. You're such a good hugger.
1: Oh, thanks. You are too. You are too. But no, it's been wonderful. And especially not being in the heat.
0: Yes.
1: That's been a challenge for me. I hate to confess it. I'm a heat wuss.
0: I have a friend of mine, the moment the sun comes out, she's like, ow.
1: See, like, perfect. That is perfect, yes.
0: I love it, though.
1: Because they were talking about the Georgia Tech football game tonight and how hot it's going to be.
0: Oh, man.
1: So just be praying for those players and coaches and cheerleaders and band, yes.
0: All that uniform and 90-something degrees.
1: And spectators,
0: yes.
1: Lots of prayer.
0: So you told me that you're going to be going to Greenville.
1: I am.
0: This upcoming weekend. I love Greenville, South Carolina. I really do. It's one of my favorite cute little, like, nooks of a town. You know, why are you giving me a weird look?
1: No, because I'm wondering, what is it about Greenville? Because I've never been.
0: Oh, okay. So my favorite thing. Oh, you've never been?
1: Mm-mm.
0: Okay, so they have the Shakespeare, they have a Shakespeare Day.
1: Okay.
0: There's a Shakespeare Festival there every year, and I'm a big Shakespeare buff. Most people that know me know that about me. And so I like to bop up there because it's less than a two-hour drive.
1: Yeah.
0: And I spend all day out in the heat. It's usually in July just watching three-hour Shakespeare plays back to back to back to back.
1: Awesome.
0: I love it.
1: Wow.
0: I'm sweating and gross, but I
1: love your little portable fan,
0: yeah,
1: right?
0: Yeah, little portable fan, but I love it so much. And also the other reason is because I cannot, for the life of me, I cannot find a good Mexican restaurant that has mole here in the Atlanta area. I mean, they have it, and there's a lot of great Mexican restaurants, but I can't find a good mole that I love.
1: Mm-hmm.
0: My favorite by far. I will travel to Greenville, South Carolina, just to this little hole-in-the-wall Mexican restaurant up there that serves the best mole.
1: Wow, good to know.
0: Are you a mole fan?
1: I love mole.
0: Yes. Oh, no, not many people that I find
1: so
0: do.
1: So yum. Mm.
0: Chocolate. Spicy chocolate sauce for your chicken. I mean, come on.
1: Seriously. Yes, yes.
0: What are you going to Greenville for?
1: I'm actually going to go celebrate a friend's birthday.
0: Nice.
1: So I'm going to celebrate a friend's birthday in Greenville. Then I'm going to go to Fort Mill and celebrate another friend's birthday.
0: Nice.
1: Lots of birthdays.
0: Look at you being all
1: so much
0: social
1: fun
0: and stuff.
1: I know. I'm excited. But I have to leave Alouette behind, my singing dog. So, yeah, hopefully she'll be fine.
0: Okay. So before we sign off really quick, everybody listening right now, turn up the volume, because I'm about to ask Margaret the name of her dog.
1: The names?
0: Margaret Cheely.
1: Yes.
0: What are all the names of your one dog?
1: My one dog, who is a singing dog, and that's why I can't bring her to the radio station, because she would sing with the music, and it would just be a distraction. Her name is Alouette Chanel Maria Dubigné Cinnamon Cookie Clifford the Big Red Dog Mistletoe Alphabet Alleluia Firecracker Paddington Jane Cafe Olé. That is her name.
0: Ta-da! I have been listening to you say the name of your dog for so long. And just in case, people, just in case you thought that she just came out of the cuff with that, no, that's really the name of her dog, because she could say it again.
1: I can't.
0: One more time to make it real. Do it as fast as you can.
1: Alouette Chanel Maria Dubigné Cinnamon Cookie Clifford the Big Red Dog Mistletoe Alphabet Alleluia Firecracker Paddington Jane Cafe Olé. I did it.
0: You did do it.
1: She's amazing.
0: She's a little poodle, right?
1: And yes, but she's the most unpoodliest poodle I've ever had.
0: And I've actually been in her presence when she has sang before. She literally goes, ooh.
1: She does. Yeah,
0: with
1: she
0: music.
1: Really does. She's a fur soprano.
0: It is the cutest.
1: Yes.
0: All right, guys, keep on listening, because you've got Margaret here with you this afternoon from 10 a.m. until 3 p.m. She's going to take you through the sermon of the day as well, which we do every single weekday right around 12:30. So you want to make sure you come back and listen to that and just be blessed with Margaret today. Margaret, as always, just I love seeing you. All right, I'll be back tomorrow morning for Hallelujah Friday. Dark and early is when I get here, from 6 a.m. till 10 a.m. I hope you all have a blessed, wonderful rest of your Thankful Thursday.
2: I guess I'm just too sensitive. I feel guilty when I walk in a store knowing I'm not going to buy anything, yeah. And some bored salesperson sees me coming in, and then you see that look of hope, that look of expectancy on their face. At last, I can justify.

0: By my existence. At last I've got a customer. At last I can accomplish something. At last I can sell something. And they very pleasantly ask, may I help you? And then come those two most hated words to the ears of a salesperson. Want to say it with me? Just looking. Suddenly they lose all interest in me. And they retire dejectedly back to their corner. Did I say I'm too sensitive? Well, I'll tell you this, nobody ever gets very excited about someone who's just looking. Well, I'm Ron Utzcraft, and I want to have a word with you today about spiritual spectators. And our word for today from the Word of God comes from John chapter 9, and I'm going to begin reading at verse 13. It's the story of the man who had been born blind, who Jesus healed. Now, Jesus has always been troubled by people who are just looking. For example, in this passage, they brought to the Pharisees the man who had been born blind. Now, the day on which Jesus had made the mud and opened the man's eyes was the Sabbath. Therefore, the Pharisees also asked him how he had received his sight. He put mud on my eyes, the man replied, and I washed, and now I see. Some of the Pharisees said, this man is not from God, for he does not keep the Sabbath. This is pretty amazing. Don't you want to say to the Pharisees, guys, wake up. A man who could never see before was just healed. Do you understand what just happened here? And they are busy doing their theological analysis of the situation. They have no intention of buying into what Jesus is doing. They're just looking. Everywhere Jesus performed miracles, it seemed that there were two groups of people, the expectors who had faith, who wanted to get in on the supernatural and who did, and the dissectors who stood off with their arms folded and said, what should we call this? Where does this fit in our theology? And they saw no miracle. What bothers me is that the dissectors were the religious folks, the spiritual veterans, the Bible people. Well, that's me. That might be you. I mean, they were always so busy analyzing the miracle, they missed the miracle. You know, as you get more settled into Christian things and you know more Christian ideas and you hold more Christian jobs, a subtle numbness can start to grow inside of you. You go to church to watch God speak to others. You make spiritual events happen, but you stop letting them happen to you. You start to become a discusser of God's working rather than an experiencer of his working. You used to have the experience, not just the knowledge. You start to become critical of his leaders and their methods. Can you see that creeping sleep in your soul? Somewhere you stepped out of the middle of God's life-changing work and you moved to the edges to watch, to analyze, to categorize, to criticize. Hey, it's cold out there. You show up at God's store, you look around, but you don't buy into the wonder of it all. Why don't you get back into the mainstream where the miracles are? Let God happen to you again, not just happen around you. When Jesus is offering such supernatural merchandise, wouldn't it be a shame if you were just on the edges and just looking?
1: Thanks, Ron. I'm Doug Hutchcraft, president of Hutchcraft Ministries, and we're dedicated here to rescuing the lost and sharing stories of hope and transformation. 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

I have trusted in your loving kindness. My heart shall rejoice in your salvation. I will sing to the Lord because he has dealt bountifully with me. 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

0: Victory 91.5. Well, that's the Belonging Company and How Awesome featuring Hope Darst. Well, this is Margaret with you. I'm so excited on this thankful Thursday to be able to be with you on this wonderful, wonderful midday. And I wanted to let you know that the good news of victory comes from the book of Psalms, chapter 18, verse 2. And you know, it's such a powerful declaration of who God is in every single season of our lives. And it reads, "The Lord is my rock, my fortress, and my deliverer. My God is my rock in whom I take refuge, my shield and the horn of my salvation, my stronghold." Oh, Heavenly Father, we rejoice in you, and right now we declare the truth of Psalm chapter 18, verse 2, that you are our rock and our fortress and our deliverer. Because in a world that can feel so uncertain, it's constantly changing. We thank you, Father, for being the one who never, ever changes. And Father, right now, there are people who are praying with me right now who feel as though the ground beneath them is so shifting. Perhaps they're facing a health concern. They may be going through financial struggles. They may be experiencing difficulties in their families. They may be having stress at the workplace or even uncertainties about their future. So, Father, right now, I pray that you remind them that even when life feels so unsteady, that you are their rock. You are our rock. And when we feel weak, we pray that you would strengthen us. And when we feel so afraid, please remind us that you are our fortress. And when we don't know how a difficult situation will ever turn out, help us take refuge in you, because you know the beginning from the end, and you have shown us, God, that you are the victor in every situation in our lives. I pray that you be especially near to those who are carrying heavy burdens today. I pray that you would bring your healing to those who are sick, that you would comfort those who are grieving, who feel like their hearts are broken into a bazillion pieces. Father, provide for those who are struggling financially and grant your shalom. Grant your peace to those whose hearts are so very troubled. Help us, Father, remember that we don't have to stand in our own strength, but we can stand firmly on the rock that can never be moved. Thank you, Father, for being our safe place and our refuge, our rock, our deliverer, and our soon coming King. We love you so much, and oh, how we need you. It's in the mighty and matchless name of Jesus we pray. Amen.
1: I lift my eyes to the hills. Where does my help come from? My help comes from the Lord, the maker of heaven and earth.
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0: Victory 91.5. That's John Long and Trust in Him. Well, this is Margaret with you until 3 o'clock today. And have you ever heard a song on Victory 91.5 that absolutely touched your heart or encouraged you or just had you singing along and worshiping the Lord, but then you didn't know the name of the title or the artist? Well, I have great news because the Victory 91.5 app makes it easy to find every recently played song so you never have to wonder, now, what was that again? All you have to do, open the Victory 91.5 app and you'll be able to see the music that's been playing throughout the day. And I love that because, you know, so often the Lord uses a particular song at just the right moment to bring comfort, to bring hope, to bring encouragement, or just a reminder of His faithfulness. You know, here at Victory 91.5, we are so blessed to share so many wonderful songs that point us to Jesus, that strengthen our faith in Him, that encourage us to praise and worship and adore and magnify His name. So whether you're listening in your car or at work or at home, you know, there's always uplifting music waiting to accompany you throughout your day. And if you're going out of town on this Labor Day weekend holiday, you can always take us with you. 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

0: So instead of saying, I'm going to lose 20 pounds by the end of the year, I say, I have to earn health every single day. So what that means is today I need to go take a walk. It doesn't mean I need to go prep for a marathon, but today I need to spend a little bit of time going for a walk. I need to take care of myself physically, mentally, spiritually, and emotionally. And so when you really see that a lot of this future stuff is really self-care, it really changes your perspective on it. It's not beating yourself up for those extra 5 pounds. It's saying, what can I do today to take really good care of myself?
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0: Kane and Baca and Oh My Soul on Victory 91.5. Well, this is Margaret with you. Happy Thankful Thursday. And I wanted to let you guys know that this past Tuesday, in case you did not know, we were so excited to announce our very first Victory 91.5 Student of the Week. His name is Miles. He's a first grader at Kelly Mill Elementary School in Cumming. And he is absolutely incredible, because whether Miles is at home or if he's at church or school or even out in the community, he is showing kindness and care to others around him. He's also preparing to become a foster brother as his family gets ready to be part of the first sibling foster home being built in Forsyth County. How cool is that? As our very first student of the week, Miles received a specially designed Victory 91.5 t-shirt that he can proudly wear in school and out in the community. And he is now in the running to become Victory 91.5 Student of the Month, where if he is chosen, he will have the opportunity to win either a MacBook Neo or a Nintendo Switch 2 with a pair of AirPods Pro 3, provided by this month's sponsor, Milton Montessori Schools, with campuses on Kelly Mill Road in Cumming and Bethany Bend in Milton. Congratulations again to Miles as our Victory 91.5 Student of the Week. And to nominate your special child, and any child can be nominated from being in kindergarten all the way through being a high school senior. If you can nominate them for the Student of the Week, they will have a chance to win Student of the Month. All you have to do is nominate them on victory.radio.
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0: That's the slower I go and rejoice. Well, this is Margaret with you, and if you are feeling stressed or pressured or worried or anxious today, and it is difficult for you to rejoice, I want to encourage you to go ahead and pray. You know, you don't have to have the perfect words, and you don't need a long or a polished prayer. Just speak to God from your heart. And you know, if you cannot find the words to say, He still understands. I love Romans chapter 8, verse 26, where we're reminded that the Spirit helps us in our weakness. The Spirit Himself intercedes for us through wordless groans. You know, that is such a comfort to know that when we are feeling so overwhelmed or we're unsure of how to pray, the Lord is still listening, and His Spirit is speaking on our behalf. To me, that is such a blessing. So go ahead and take a moment right now. Just breathe and just bring your worries and your stressors, your anxieties, your concerns to Him. Lay your burdens at His feet and trust that He sees your situation. He does see your situation. He hears your heart. He's already working in ways that you might not yet see, but you are not alone in your struggles, that the Lord is right there with you, ready to guide you and strengthen you and act on your behalf and for your good. We can just rejoice in Him. And you know, speaking of prayer, we're going to have scripture and prayer at the top of the hour. So you can share your prayer needs on victory.radio. 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

The wicked flee when no one pursues, but the righteous are bold as a lion. 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

0: Victory 91.5, that's Whitley Casey and Something About That Love. Well, this is Margaret with you until 3 o'clock today. You know, the book of Psalms is chapter 18, verse 2, and that's our good news of victory, but it's such a powerful declaration of who God is in every season, in every area of our lives. It says, "The Lord is my rock, my fortress, and my deliverer. My God is my rock in whom I take refuge, my shield, and the horn of my salvation, my stronghold." Oh, Heavenly Father, right now we thank you and we praise you and we worship you for being our shield. Oh, Father, your word tells us that you are our rock and our fortress and our deliverer. You are the one in whom we can take refuge. And right now we need your protection. Oh, Father, we need your protection so much, every single moment of every single day. We pray that you protect our hearts and our minds from fear, from discouragement. Protect us from bitterness, resentment, unforgiveness, hopelessness. We pray, Father, that you would protect our families as they travel, as they work, as they attend school, as they go about their daily responsibilities. Father, we pray that you place your hand of protection around our homes, around those we love. We pray that you would watch over our children and our grandchildren and guide them and be with them, and we cannot be with them, and protect them, Father, wherever they go. And we lift up those who are praying with me right now who are just feeling vulnerable. We pray for that listener who has high cholesterol, who is overwhelmed with the recommendations and various medications that her physician is suggesting. And please provide your guidance, your wisdom, your discernment, and your healing. And Lord, we lift up that listener who has dental needs and who desperately needs financial provision in order for them to be able to keep their tooth, Father. As Jehovah Jireh, we praise and thank you for your provision in this person's life, Father. Your word says you own the cattle on 1,000 hills. So right now, we're trusting you, Father, to provide. And for those who are facing an uncertain medical diagnosis, or others facing a difficult financial situation, or a relationship that's become painful and so stressful, Father, we pray that you would be their shield. Remind us, Lord, that we're never outside of your care. And even when we cannot see what you're doing, help us to know, help us to trust that you are still working. We pray, Father, that you grant us courage when we're afraid, that you grant your divine wisdom when we're uncertain, that you give us your shalom, your peace, when everything feels so overwhelming. We thank you, Father, for being the shield around us and the rock beneath our feet. Father, we love you so much, and we praise and worship and adore you. In Jesus' mighty and precious name we pray. Amen.
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Phil Wickham on Victory 91.5 and Everyday Hallelujah. Well, this is Margaret with you, and I was just reading about Elizabeth Elliot, who once said, if your life is broken, the pieces will feed a multitude. And it really made me think, that is such a powerful thought, because when we are walking through brokenness or disappointment, when we experience loss or any type of pain, we may wonder how anything good could ever come from what we've experienced or from what we are experiencing. But you know what? God has such an amazing way of taking the broken pieces of our lives and using them for His glory and to help someone else. Because the very pain that you have walked through may one day give you the compassion to comfort someone facing a similar struggle. The mistake that you may regret might become a lesson that helps someone else make a better choice. Or the tears that you have cried may help you to understand.

0: understand someone else's heartache in a way that you never could have understood before. You know, God wastes absolutely nothing. He can take the things that tried to break us, and He can use them to strengthen us, to shape us, even encourage those around us. You know, your story may have some broken pieces. I know mine has lots of broken pieces, but do not be ashamed of them. Go ahead and put those pieces into the hands of Jesus and just trust Him. You know, one day you may discover that the very place where you thought your life was falling apart became the very place where God was preparing you to help somebody else. Your brokenness is not the end of your story, because God can use every single piece of it to bring hope and healing and encouragement to others. I'm so encouraged that you're with me on this Thankful Thursday. We got music coming up from Lauren Daigle and Hopeful, and we want to thank Home Folks Construction and Remodeling for helping to underwrite this radio ministry.
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0: great song, Rachel Purcell, and Keep Going on Victory 91.5. Well, speaking of great, this past Tuesday, we were so excited to announce our very first Victory 91.5 Student of the Week. His name is Miles, and Miles is a first grader at Kelly Mill Elementary School in Cumming, and he is absolutely incredible because whether Miles is at home or at church or at school or out in the community, he shows kindness and care to children of all ages. Miles is also preparing to become a foster brother as his family gets ready to be part of the very first sibling foster home being built in Forsyth County. And as our very first student of the week, Miles received a specially designed Victory 91.5 t-shirt just for him that he can proudly wear everywhere he goes. Miles is now in the running to become Victory 91.5 Student of the Month, where if he is chosen, he will have the opportunity to win either a MacBook Neo or a Nintendo Switch 2 with a pair of AirPods Pro 3, as provided by this month's sponsor, Milton Montessori Schools, with campuses on Kelly Mill Road in Cumming and Bethany Bend in Milton. Congratulations again to Miles as our Victory 91.5 Student of the Week. And to nominate an outstanding child in your life for the Student of the Week, who will also have a chance to win Student of the Month, just visit victory.radio.
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It's like noise-canceling headphones. Yeah, shutting out the sound of the world and all its negativity. Victory 91.5.

0: Torrin Wells and What's Not in Heaven, Victory 91.5. This is Margaret with you, and you know, my heart is especially heavy today, especially listening to that song from Torrin Wells, because last night I attended the visitation for my very special cousin, who's Eleanor. She was such a precious prayer warrior, and she was someone who believed deeply in the power of prayer, and she faithfully lifted others before the Lord, and today she's going to be laid to rest. And while I know she is now in the presence of Jesus, I will definitely miss her. You know, there's so much comfort in knowing that for those who belong to Christ, death is not the end. In the book of 2 Corinthians chapter 5, verse 8, we're reminded that to be absent from the body is to be present with the Lord. So I am grateful for Eleanor's life and her love, her prayers, just the beautiful legacy of faith that she leaves behind. So please remember her family and all who loved her in your prayers today. And you know what? It's really important to know that even though someone we love may be gone from our sight, they will never be gone from our hearts. And the Lord reassures us that we will be reunited again one day. We're going to go to the Lord in prayer at the noon hour. So if you have a prayer need, you can always go online at victory.radio. You can go on our Victory 91.5 app or call me at 770-781-9150. 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

0: That's Woodlands Worship and Take the World. Victory 91.5. Well, this is Margaret with you on this Thankful Thursday. And your good news of victory comes from the book of Psalms, chapter 18, verse 2. And you know, it's such a powerful declaration of who God is in every single season of our lives. Because Psalm chapter 18, verse 2 reads, "The Lord is my rock, my fortress, and my deliverer. My God is my rock in whom I take refuge, my shield, and the horn of my salvation, my stronghold." Oh, Father, on this Thankful Thursday, we are so grateful that your word calls you our fortress. Because as you know, God, we all face storms in our lives, but it is such a comfort to know that we have a safe place in you. So right now, Father, we pray for those who are praying with me, who feel just surrounded by troubles. Perhaps the storm is happening in their health. It may be happening in their finances or in their families or in their marriages or in their places of work or even in their schools. Maybe they're facing a situation that feels completely beyond their control and they don't know what to do. And Father, they're losing sleep over it. I pray right now that you would surround them with your protection, that you would grant them your peace. Be a fortress, Lord, around their homes and their families. Place your hand of protection over their children, Father. Give wisdom to those moms and dads who are facing difficult decisions. And grant your strength to those who are caring for loved ones. Father, for the one facing financial uncertainty, remind them that you are Jehovah Jireh, that you are their provider. For the one who is facing a medical challenge right now, I pray that you would be their strength, their comfort, their healer, Father. For the one who is overwhelmed at work, I pray that you would grant them your supernatural wisdom and guidance and discernment and favor. And Father, when the storms of life begin to roar, help us to run to you instead of running toward fear, because you are our fortress. Father, we praise you that you are our safe place. Thank you for being our God, our Savior, our soon coming King. We love you so much and oh, how we need you. It's in Jesus' mighty and matchless name we pray. Amen.
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one thing I ask of the Lord. This is what I seek, that I may dwell in the house of the Lord all the days of my life, to gaze upon the beauty of the Lord and to seek him in his temple. 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

Stephen McWhorter and Worthy rather, on Victory 91.5. Happy Thankful Thursday to you. This is Margaret with you. And my friend Bethany posted something that made me laugh out loud because it is so true. And you guys are going to be able to relate to this. My friend Bethany said that cleaning the house while everyone is at home is like brushing your teeth while eating Oreos. Just think about that. You know, you clean one room and then you turn around and somehow it looks like nobody has ever heard of a laundry basket or a dishwasher or picking up after themselves. But

0: know what? As crazy and as messy as these days can be, I want to encourage you to cherish them. Cherish those toys on the floor. Cherish the fingerprints on the windows and the backpacks by the door. The laughter, the noise, even those moments when you wonder if you will ever have a clean house again. Because one day those kids and those grandkids will grow up, they'll move out, and your house may be clean and quiet, but your heart will miss all that wonderful chaos. So, you know what? Enjoy the people God has placed in your home. And just remember that sometimes a messy house is a sign of a full and a beautiful life. Because the dishes can wait a few minutes, but those precious moments with your children and grandchildren are being made right now. It's time for Pastor Greg Laurie and a Harvest America moment on Victory 91.5.
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2: 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So it really comes down to this. Are you a good or are you a bad influence? Here's what Jesus said. Let your light shine to others that they may see your good deeds and glorify your Father in heaven.
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0: this IF or ICF Sunday night, and I reach out. Well, this is Margaret during your Thankful Thursday lunch hour. 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I am so grateful and thankful that you're spending your lunch hour with me. It's time now for Truth Matters with Pastor Chuck Ramsey from Restoration Church in Alpharetta. Pastor Chuck's sermon today, I love it. It's entitled, Wait, What? Thanks so much for being with me here on Victory 91.5.
1: Hi, I'm Cheryl. Welcome to Truth Matters at Midday with Pastor Chuck Ramsey at Restoration Church. Around here, we love the Word, we love people, and we love helping people understand the Word. Jesus taught that knowing the truth brings real freedom, and that's what this time is all about. So settle in and get ready for truth right in the middle of your day.
2: We start this week on this series called Wait, What? And it comes from the wait, what? Like, come on, kids. Papa and Grandstar are coming in. They're taking us to Stony River. And the kids would say, wait, what? Run that back by one more time. Is that true? For real? And we're in a season in our world where crazy stuff is happening. It makes you say, wait, what? And there is a need for voices to stand up and say, wait, time out, what? No.

not on our watch, in Jesus' name. And so this is the series, and today I want to talk to you just about Maranatha, a word that means our Lord comes, or Jesus is coming. And so I say to you today, Maranatha, Jesus is coming. Can I get a witness? Habakkuk chapter 1, verses 5 and 6 is where we draw our text for this whole series. And I just want to remind you, this is one of those passages that's been misunderstood. And so it sets us up for poor experience because we've misunderstood it. And the prophet said, look at the nations, and that's good for us to do right now. Look at the nations and watch. Be utterly amazed, for I'm going to do something in your days that you would not believe, even if you were told. And we read that and go, wow, that's sweet. And we don't realize, oh, wow, wait, what? And God, the next thing he says is, I'm raising up the Babylonians. And he did with Nebuchadnezzar. They came in and destroyed Jerusalem, that ruthless and impetuous people. And this is God saying, if I were to tell you about what I'm about ready to do, you wouldn't believe it. Because you probably wouldn't pick it, but it's going to be awesome. Because God can use anybody. Would you pray with me right now? Lord, you know my heart. This is not an easy series or an easy sermon. These are weighty matters when we start looking at what your word says about the end times and about prophetic truths that we are witnessing. They're taking place all week long, this week in Hawaii, and the news and the fake news and the distortion and deception, lies everywhere. And so, Lord, we ask for you to help us to be discerning people, full of your spirit. And when we discern what you're showing us, that we would not be alarmed, we would not be fearful, but that we would trust you, as we sang earlier. Your word's anointed, and I pray, Lord, that your spirit would come. I've prepared myself best I can. Now we need that supernatural anointing, that thing that we can't see, but we know that presence is here, illuminating our minds. And it's more than a man who loves you and loves people up here talking about you. There's a transmission. There's an impartation. And I pray from young and old, male and female, in the name of Jesus, let it be right now. In Jesus' name we pray. Amen. So what I'm about to preach is going to be a, wait, what? And a lot of it is not because it's not biblical. None of it's because it's unbiblical. It's because it's like pure, like 100 proof stuff. Stuff that has been marginalized and preachers have been afraid to talk about it for a few decades. And so it can make you go, wait, what? And I just want to say, the Bible is not a la carte. You don't get to pick the part you like and that suits your life philosophy. It's from Genesis to Revelation. Come on, can I get a witness? And so the part, you got to eat the broccoli. You got to eat the spinach. You do, seriously. And you don't get dessert. And we've had 30 years of preaching that is basically, to sum it up, hey, God, we're going to help you live your best life now. Because if I can help you think about your best life, we can have our best crowds ever. And so that's, you know, I'm just reading through the scriptures and having a year like we've had this year. I'm so glad the Bible is true. Reading about Jeremiah, he was spot on as a prophet, and he got thrown in the cistern of a well for being faithful, telling people what God was saying. While there were some happy prophets, P-R-O-F-I-T-S, preaching, P-R-E-A-C-H-I-N-G, your best life now stuff that wasn't true. And so this morning, I just remind you that Jesus came and he was a big, wait, what? He said things that just, you couldn't believe you. He said, let the dead bury the dead. Wait, what? He was picking it. He's like, hey, why don't you come be my disciple? And God goes, yeah, I will. We got a family funeral. I'll be right. Jesus said, no, let the dead bury the dead. He said, I didn't come to bring peace. I came to bring a sword. Wait, what? Yeah, I came to turn a man against his son, a daughter against her mother. Wait, what?
Yeah, if you don't take up your cross, wait, cross? If you don't take up your cross, you're not worthy of following me. It's gigantic. Wait, what? Brothers and sisters, in this season, as we look around and we see insanity being made normalized, we're a frog in a kettle that's heating up, but we're fat and happy and comfortable. This is not what I'd like to stand up and preach, but it is what needs to be preached this morning. Even to us, a pretty aggressive, biblically conservative, spirit-filled group of people who love the truth, even we out here in North Atlanta, we need to be stirred to realize common sense is uncommon right now. And I want to just take a break away from my direction on my sermon. I want to address something right now, because there's a fear that begins to set in when you consider how messed up the world is right now. And that fear is, what about my children? What do I do in how do we survive chaos? We should ask ourselves that. The Bible addresses it, and we can and will. A book I read, Restoring the Foundations of the Church. It's a self-titled book, obscure. You probably never heard of it. It's written by Mike and Sue Dogowitz. And their website, and it's old school stuff. Their website is, of all things, restorationministries.org. And in that, they write about, they went to Jerusalem and spent 12 months on a kibbutz. First service, I said it was 6 or 12, and I got a text from Os Hillman between services. He's the one that gave me that book years ago. He was listening in. 12, so they went to a Jewish community, a little kibbutz, where traditionally faithful Jewish values were held. And they went to do this research because what most people know, sociologists, Jewish people have an uncanny way of passing off their values, traits, morals. And so Mike and Sue said, we want to figure out what's the secret? How are they doing this? Long story short, in that book, they said, it's because every generation that's alive is engaged impacting the youngest generation alive. What that means is parents made sure their children were exposed to their parents, often lived together. And they noticed that around the world, and we're going to talk about this, two different times, the Jewish people were dispossessed of their nation, scattered all over the world. How did they survive that? And then be brought back and have their language still? It's never happened. It couldn't happen without a supernatural blessing. But to parents who are here right now, I want you to hear me. This is why Candace and I, raising our kids, we made sure, thankfully, my mom and dad, for almost 20 years, lived 2 miles away from us when we were raising our children. Candace's mom and dad, the Dixon family, it was very important that we do multi-generational vacations, holidays, and every time we could get together. And I would say to you, my kids would probably testify, and they would say their grandparents' impact on their life is probably equal to the impact their mother and father have had on them. And so how do you survive in this season? If you have a godly, biblically faithful family, you need to make sure that your kids are engaged with your family so that they catch those values. And if you don't come from a family like that, Jack Hafer in his book, Glory on Your House, the Greek word or Hebrew word for house is oikos, which house is not just where your people live. House can be your closest friends too, your subculture. It can be your church. I'm talking to somebody, this isn't preachy. This is teachy. How are your kids? Now they have smartphones and they're going to spend so much time being impacted by other people.

If you don't follow this Instagram page, you should. Raising Teens Today. A Harvard study found that 99% of your success depends on one thing, teenagers, who you associate with. You may not realize it, but you're like a chameleon. You can and will absorb the attitudes, opinions, and behaviors of those you choose. If you spend time with winners and positive thinkers, you'll start to become like them. Spend time with negative underachievers, and you'll become like them. How many of you know it's important to choose your friends wisely? And I'll say to moms and dads, like, we had kids. A few of our kids received athletic scholarships, and we played high-level basketball and baseball, and the kids ran competitively at high levels, like national races, even in high school. But we never, hear me, we never let that competitive joy and giftedness take the place of the number one priority in our life, which was their spiritual well-being. Because I love you, and I'm a football player, football coach, coached 23 teams, still love the game. Here's the deal. In this church, you've got to take advantage. If you've got young children, they need to be all the way involved with Pastor Cindy and our children's ministry. This is self-serving. No, this is saving our children is what it is. Pastor Cindy is a legend. You could go there 50 years and you may never come across another children's pastor like her. Dylan and Caroline. That's not fun and games out there. They're a vertical youth group for real. And what God, they've just been here a little over a year, and the foundation they're laying, 190 people, this past Wednesday night. We haven't had that crowds like that for 15 or 20 years in this church, in the youth ministry. Just, I'm begging you. Don't wait till your children's 21. It's easier to reach them now than repair them later. Are you hearing me? The Well, our college ministry, shout out to the young adults. How many of the kids from the Well, young adults from the Well are here? Would you just raise, would you all stand? I want the Well to stand. Look around here. Isn't that incredible? Thank you all. I'm telling you, if you don't follow the Well or the Overflow on Instagram, you should. Every other Friday night, they're getting on MARTA, taking over a whole church. This was our burden and desire. Oh God, give us a group, a young, give us the next generation. This so pleases the heart of God that in this church, fastest growing segment of our church is 24 years and younger. It's incredible. Yeah. And so you kids going down on Piedmont, Buckhead, Midtown, witnessing on Friday nights. That's what I'm talking about. Wait, what? Is that awesome or what? I took that time to go surviving in a chaotic culture. How do we do it? And we get where we're going, you're going to go, oh, my kids. So what do we do? Keep having kids. I didn't do this in the first service. We had a line of people wanting prayer between services. People who are expecting. If you're, and I know you are, if you're expecting right now, I just want you to stand. Husband and wife, just stand. Thank you. 1, 2, 3, 4, 5, 6, 7. Come on, hallelujah. Praise the name of Jesus. We speak, these are children that God is going to use, and fear will not rule in this hour. This is an incubator. This is a greenhouse for world changers at Restoration Church. That's what we're going to speak over. Would you just stretch your hands to these parents right now? Just speak. Just pray in Jesus' name over every little boy and every little girl. We thank you that they are children of promise. And we're going to come along and be an Aaron and a Hur. We're going to create a culture in this church. We're going to help these parents raise great young men, great young women in Jesus' name and for his glory. Hallelujah, hallelujah. I feel like I could just...

We could go home now. You know how important this is, what we're talking about. You know, these kids coming in here now, they're in big church. Y'all behave, set a good example for them. In our kibbutz, have good values, because they're watching. Worship with all your heart. Take notes. Bring your Bible. If you do it, they'll do it. Amen. All right, I need to get back on my sermon. Wait, what? If you're not following Miles Rutherford over in West Cobb, you should. His post and his book that's about to come out, basically, it's time to speak up. And in this church, it's time for us. I must speak up. You must speak up. We all must speak up. Because these are things that you can't talk about, you can't ask questions about, but we must. Isn't it crazy to live in a culture where we're being told what to believe, and the majority of us know that's not true? That's what's happening. We're not being told the truth. Looks like a scene out of the Book of Eli is what it looks like. It's crazy. If we don't stand up and speak out, even if we do stand up, stuff may happen. Carter Conlon told me 2 weeks ago, if you're going to preach in this day, you got to go ahead and be willing to be put in jail for what you're going to preach. And he didn't just tell me, he's telling pastors that all over the world, because it's happening. Have you seen the movie, The Essential Church? It's critical what's happening in this hour. The last 3.5 years have been crazy. But the Bible tells us, gives us the remedy. So what do we do? I want to set the stage by where I was yesterday with the men out in the gym at the Real Men Breakfast. Look at this, what Ezekiel says. Before you pull that up, everybody listen. This ain't going to be orthodox, but I want to deliver something to you. So this is the passage where God says, I sought for a man, just one. And I couldn't find even one. And he said, if I could have, I could have saved the whole nation. So this is where we're going. And look at the parallels for them and for us. It says, your priests violated my law and desecrated my holy things. They can't tell the difference between sacred and secular. These are the priests, not the politicians. They tell people, there's no difference between right and wrong. They're contemptuous of my holy Sabbaths, profaning me by trying to pull me down to their level. Look, your politicians are like wolves prowling and killing and rapaciously, which means exceedingly greedy. I know we don't know any politicians like that, but that's what that word means. Taking whatever they want. And look at this. Your preachers cover up for the politicians. How? By being cowards, not willing to speak up. Politicians, by pretending to have received visions and special revelations, they say, this is what God, the Master, says. When God hasn't said so much as one word, extortion is rife. Rife means abundant, plentiful. Extortion's everywhere. Robbery is epidemic. The poor and needy are abused. Outsiders are kicked around at will. And this is where God says, everybody listen, get this in your spirit. I looked for someone, one, to stand up for me against all this, to repair the defenses of the city, to take a stand for me and stand in the gap to protect this land so I wouldn't have to destroy it. I couldn't find anyone, not one. In this church, I pray that God we'll find dozens, if not hundreds, of men and women who will stand in the gap in this hour. And if there's not any, you got one in your pastor, I'm standing up on our behalf. Follow after me. Are you ready to stand up? Are you ready to stand in the gap? All right. Now, we start talking end time stuff, it gets controversial, and I'm going to do the best I can, but I've had a bunch of weeks off from the pulpit, and I'm coming in hot. Jesus is going to return at some point. Life on planet Earth as we know it, at some point, is going to come to an end. I think we're in a season where one of two things is about to happen.

happen. In this chaos, the world's falling apart. God's putting the church back together. In this chaos, God is either going to use this and bring a revival, or it's going to get worse, and we're going to see the mark of the beast, the tribulation, and we're going to see the Antichrist. One of those two things is about to happen. I don't think we're just going to go back to normal. I think either a revival is going to come in this. I hope a revival comes, even if the other is coming, so that we can enlarge and get more of our loved ones to go to heaven with us. But one of the other, and if revival doesn't come and the other happens, it's not going to be a bad thing. It's going to be a good thing. And as it gets the very worst, we'll be out of here. Now, Mark chapter 13, verse 7 and 8, this is Jesus. He said, when you hear of wars and rumors of wars, do not be alarmed. Such things must happen, but the end is still to come. Nation will rise against nation and kingdom against kingdom. There will be earthquakes in various places and famines. And here's what he says. These are the beginning of birth pains. All of you in the coming weeks and months that are expecting, you know those contractions hit. They're mild. It's a long time before another. Then they get closer. They get more acute, more painful, more frequent. And Jesus said, that's what it's going to be like. And brothers and sisters, unlike any other time in history, it's like time has been compressed. We talk about it ad nauseum, but don't be a frog in the kettle. Here's the deal. The birth pains, the contractions are happening almost weekly, almost daily now. And they're acute, what's going on in the earth, if you're paying attention. So here's a book in my library, 660-some pages. Every prophecy of the Bible by John Wolford. Listen closely for the next 10 minutes. He was the chancellor, the president of Dallas Theological Seminary. He's a prophecy teacher. In this book, he identifies 1,000 prophecies in the Bible. 500 of them have been fulfilled according to his book. 30% of the Bible is prophecy. 30%. Most of that is about the time that we're living in today. And the single most significant truth in all the Bible prophecies is the return of Jesus Christ. Can somebody say amen? That's what we're interested in. The return of Jesus is mentioned 329 times in the Bible. There are 216 chapters in the New Testament, and the return of Jesus is mentioned 318 times. One out of 30 verses in the New Testament talk about Jesus returning. Only four books in the New Testament do not talk about the return of Jesus at all, but they're very short books. And so the only one that can foretell the future is the one who controls the future. Your atheist friends may ask, how can the Bible foretell the future so accurately? Well, our God, who inspired the writing of the Bible, is in control of the future. It's that simple. Did you hear what I just said? In the book, it points out the Albert Einstein, who founded the Doomsday Clock. Fascinating reading about end times from people who are not even spiritual, faithful people. And it's thebulletin.org. And you can see the picture behind me. At the beginning of 2023, the Bulletin of Atomic Scientists, considering nuclear power, threats in the world, famines, wars, said that we're at about 100 seconds of time left before the end of time. In spring of this year, they adjusted it to 90 seconds. How do we know for sure that we're living in the end times? 30%, almost one-third of the Bible is prophecy. This is the most prophesied about time in all of history right now that we live in. The Bible tells us exactly

0: what will happen in the end times.
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Joel Vaughn and Over It. Victory 91.5. What a great song on this thankful Thursday. This is Margaret with you, and your good news of victory comes from the book of Psalms, chapter 18, verse 2. The Lord is my rock, my fortress, and my deliverer. My God is my rock, in whom I take refuge, my shield, and the horn of my salvation, my stronghold. O loving Father, on this Thursday, we call upon you as our deliverer because you see every single situation we're facing, including the ones that seem impossible to change. Father, we pray that you deliver us from fear that keeps us awake at night. We ask that you deliver us from the worry that just steals our joy. Please deliver us from the discouragement that tells us that nothing will ever change. And for those praying with me right now who are struggling with health issues, I pray that you give them your strength, Father, that you provide your healing, touch them from

0: tops of their heads all the way to their soles of their feet in Jesus' name. For those who are facing financial burdens, Father, open doors and provide according to each and every one of their needs. For those who are dealing with family conflict or broken relationships, I pray, Father, that you would bring your healing, your wisdom, your mercy, your compassion, your reconciliation. And we pray, Father, that you would deliver those who feel trapped by circumstances beyond their control. And Lord, when we cannot see a way forward, I ask that you would remind us that you can make a way even when there seems to be no way, because you are not limited by our circumstances. You are not overwhelmed by the size of our problems. And nothing, absolutely nothing, is too difficult for you. Oh, Father, thank you. And help us place our confidence in you rather than in the things that we can see. Because, Father, you are our rock. When we need stability, you are there. You are our fortress when we need safety. You are our shield when we need protection. You are our deliverer when we need rescue. Thank you, Father, for being our provider, our healer, our peace, our Savior, and our soon coming King. We love you so much. We pray all these things in the mighty and powerful name of Jesus. Amen.
1: 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He will watch over your life. 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

Anna Golden and Daily Bread on Victory 91.5. Well, this is Margaret with you congratulating our very first Victory 91.5 Student of the Week winner. His name is Miles, and he's a first grader here in Cumming at Kelly Mill Elementary School. And whether at home or church or at school or out in the community, Miles naturally shows kindness and care toward children of all ages. And Miles is currently preparing to become a foster brother in the first sibling foster home that's being built here in Forsyth County. You know, there was such a great time meeting Miles and his family here in the studio. And as part of being the Student of the Week,

0: Miles received a t-shirt especially designed to celebrate him as our very first student of the week. Of course, Miles will now be in the running, as will every nominee, to become Victory 91.5 Student of the Month and win their choice of a Mac, Neo, or a Nintendo Switch 2 with a pair of new AirPods provided by this month's sponsor, which is Milton Montessori Schools, with two campuses in Cumming on Kelly Mill Road and in Milton on Bethany Bend. 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

0: Victory 91.5, that's Sam Wesley and Holding On to Me. Well, this is Margaret with you on this very thankful Thursday, or as I like to call it, Friday Eve, because we're going to have a long weekend ahead of us. But I want you to go ahead right now, mark your calendars, because on Sunday, September the 13th, which is 1 week from this coming Sunday, Cross Church in Cumming is celebrated the grand opening of their new worship center. 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On Sunday, September 13th, come and celebrate what the Lord is doing. 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

0: Victory 91.5, this Elevation Worship, and I got saved. Well, this is Margaret with you on this Thankful Thursday. And you know, when we are praising God and when we are so focused on Him, we are reminded of His goodness and His power, His presence, and His incredible ability to redeem, to heal, and restore. You know, it is so amazing how worship can shift our perspective, because when we lift our eyes away from our circumstances and we turn our hearts toward our Heavenly Father, we remember that He is far greater than anything we could ever face. You know, we're reminded of all of the times that He has been faithful to us, all of the ways that He's provided for us, and all of the moments when He has taken broken situations and brought beauty from them. You know, our God is not only a God who sees our struggles and who is with us in our struggles. He is a God who has the power to restore and renew and redeem. And again, He is a God who walks with us through everything we face. In the book of Psalms, chapter 34, verse 1, we're encouraged to bless the Lord at all times and let His praise continually be in our mouths. So I encourage you on this Thankful Thursday, let's choose to praise Him. Let's choose to trust Him. Let's choose to celebrate who He is. Because, you know, when our hearts are focused on the Lord, we are filled with the reminder that we serve a God who is good and powerful and present and so loving. And He's always working for our good and for His glory. We're going to go to Him in prayer at the 2 o'clock hour. And we want to thank North Georgia Brick for helping to underwrite Victory 91.5.
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0: Baldwin and Spirit of the Living God on Victory 91.5. We're going to go to the Living God in prayer right now. Your good news of victory comes from the book of Psalms, chapter 18, verse 2, that says, "The Lord is my rock, my fortress, and my deliverer. My God is my rock in whom I take refuge, my shield and the horn of my salvation, my stronghold." Oh, gracious Father, you are loving, you are living, you are active, and you are in our lives, Father. And we come before you right now with such grateful hearts, and we declare who you are. We take refuge in you, Father. You are our stronghold when everything in our life feels so overwhelming. You are our salvation, and you are our hope when we are feeling so weak and uncertain and afraid. Oh, Father, thank you that no matter what we face in this world, we can always take refuge in you. So right now, Father, in the quietness of this moment, we bring you every concern. We bring you the worries that we have about our health, our stress over financial situations. We give you our struggles, Father, struggles within our families and our friendships. Father, we lay at your feet the pressures we're experiencing at work and at home and at school, and the concerns that we may not even spoken aloud to anybody, Father, but you know. So, Father, right now I just pray in the name of Jesus that you would meet each and every need with your grace, that you would strengthen those who are so exhausted, that you would comfort and hold close to your heart those who are grieving, those who feel like their hearts have been broken into a bazillion pieces, God. Allow them to feel your presence. Father, encourage the discouraged. Heal those, God, who are sick. Touch them from the tops of their heads all the way to the soles of their feet and bring healing in Jesus' name. Father, we pray that you would provide for those who are struggling financially, that you would bring your shalom, your peace to homes where there is so much tension, and you would restore relationships that have been damaged by hurt or lack of trust. And Father, when we feel like we cannot take another step, we would ask that you would remind us that you are our stronghold. You are our fortress. You are our rock, especially at the times when we feel the weakest and when we don't know where else to turn. Remind us that we can always take refuge in you, that you desire for us to take refuge in you, our stronghold, our rock, our everything. Father, right now, we trust you. We trust you with our lives, with everything that's in us, because you are our rock and our fortress and our shield and our stronghold and our deliverer and our love and our soon and coming King. We love you so much, Father. All these things we pray in the mighty and matchless name of Jesus. Amen.
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0: Victory 91.5, that's Madison Street Worship and Love You More. Well, this is Margaret reminding you that no one is perfect. And that's exactly why pencils have erasers. You know, I just love that thought. And I felt like I needed to share that because, you know, it reminds us that mistakes are part of being human. We all say the wrong thing sometimes. We all make poor decisions. We all fall short, or we all wish we could go back and do certain moments so differently. But thank God that our lives are not ruined by one mistake or one failure or one difficult season in our lives. And just as an eraser gives us the chance to correct what's written on a page, God's grace gives us the opportunity to learn and to grow and to begin again. We are new creatures in Christ Jesus. So don't be too hard on yourself today. Give yourself the same kindness and the same patience that God so lovingly extends to you. You know, in Lamentations, we're reminded that His mercies are new every morning. And what a comforting truth that is, because every new day is another opportunity to move forward wiser, stronger, just more dependent on the Lord. So I encourage you right now, keep on keeping on, and remember that God can still write something so beautiful with every single chapter of your life, and even the chapters that may have needed a few erasers. We've got great music from Seth Schleter, and we want to thank Georgia Power for everything that they do and for their support of Victory 91.5.
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hour has come for you to wake up from your slumber, because our salvation is nearer now than when we first believed. The night is nearly over. The day is almost here. So let us put aside the deeds of darkness and put on the armor of light. 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

0: Victory 91.5. That's Benjamin William Hastings, and waiting to see what God does. Well, this is Margaret with you on your Thankful Thursday and almost the beginning of the Labor Day weekend holiday. You know, the next time you find yourself complaining, go ahead and take a moment just to pause and just think about the incredible love and goodness of God. I want you to think about how faithful God has been in your life, how many times He's carried you through difficult times, how many times He's answered your prayers. Think of the times He's provided for your needs. And I want you to think about how many times He has surrounded you with blessings that you may sometimes take for granted. You know, in the book of Psalms, chapter 107, verse 1, we're reminded to give thanks to the Lord, for He is good. His love endures forever. And when we begin to focus on what God is and all that He has given us, our perspective can change from complaining to having gratitude, to being thankful, to having a real life Thankful Thursday. So on this Thankful Thursday, I encourage you to be thankful. And not because everything in your life is perfect, but because God is good. He is faithful and He loves you so much. His love for you will never, ever, ever change. And there's always something to thank Him for. I'm so thankful that you're with me listening to Victory 91.5.
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0: Haley Hutchison, Devil in the Water on Victory 91.5. Well, this is Margaret. I've enjoyed being with you so much today, and I'll be back again with you this Saturday at noon. The beautiful Corey King's going to take you through your drive time until 7 tonight, and I pray that you have a blessed rest of your day and that you experience the Lord's mighty and powerful and precious love for you as you praise and adore and worship Him with the music and with the messages you hear on Victory 91.5.
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among the gods is like you, Lord? Who is like you? Majestic in holiness, awesome in glory, working wonders. You stretch out your right hand and the earth swallows your enemies. 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

That's Phil Wickham. His name is Jesus on Victory 91.5. Leading us into our prayer time. And if you need prayer, you can call 770-781-9150. And 1 Timothy 2:5, it says, "For there is one God, and there is one mediator between God and men, the man Christ Jesus." And God, help us not to forget who you are as this bridge that connects us to God. And Jesus, he took the cross, he used the cross to get us to you, to bring us into just a relationship that's restored with God, with our Father. We needed a mediator. We don't have to go through anyone else but Jesus, the only mediator, the only one who can reconcile all things. And maybe we need that reminder that anything in our life could be reconciled. Anything in our life could be healed. Anything in our life could be restored. That nothing's beyond you. Nothing is beyond your power. You're willing. Remind us who Jesus wants to be to us today in this part of our story. How you want to show up right here. Your heart, it's given everything for us. You've given your heart fully.

0: You've held nothing back, and maybe there's still something that we're keeping from you. Maybe there's still something in our life that's not fully yours. I pray that we come to that place where we want everything in our life to be given right back to you. Every part of ourselves to be given to you. Teach us how to live fully given, just like you are fully given for us. So we would know you as a God fully open to us. Jesus, he was able to fully lay himself down. And he showed us that on the cross. Again, fully given. Let our hearts be fully given. Let our lives be fully given to you. In Jesus' name, amen.
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0: That's Eli Gable, Fool's Gold. I'm Victory 91.5. You can track down more from any album, any artist on our app, on our website. You can track down Ian Simpkins. He's a pastor and he has some really good posts online. And he said that the Apostle Paul, he said in 2 Corinthians 4:8-9, that we're hard pressed on every side, but not crushed, perplexed, but not in despair, persecuted, but not abandoned, struck down, but not destroyed. He said, I love that Paul, he never denies the first half of the sentence. Hard pressed is still hard pressed. Perplexed, it still means that you don't understand what God's doing. Struck down, it still means that you hit the ground. Biblical hope is not pretending that everything's always amazing. It's believing that what is true right now, it doesn't necessarily have the whole truth about what God's doing. Pressed, but not crushed. Perplexed, but not despairing. Struck down, but not destroyed. And those two words, but not, they're immensely important. Maybe you're in a season where you can easily name the first half of the sentence. You're tired, you're disappointed, you're confused, you're grieving. You're wondering what God's doing with a story that you would not have written like this. And sometimes we need to name that honestly. And Jesus, he's never required us to pretend that the wound doesn't hurt in order to trust that he's still healing. Don't let your pain finish the sentence, though. God, he's doing something. Don't lose heart. He says, outwardly we're wasting away, but inwardly we're being renewed day by day. And something might be unraveling around you, but God, he might be rebuilding something within you. You might be weary, but you're also deeply held. God, he's writing the story. You're not crushed. You're not destroyed. This is not the end. It doesn't get the final word. Jesus does. God, he's not finished. Let that be a reminder. He's not finished. Give him time. Ian Simpkins, again, you can listen to him. You can read from him. Coming up, we're going to get into the word with Ken Ham.
1: Post-flood migrations. This is Ken Ham, an Aussie transplant with a passion for God's word and the gospel. Years ago, an earthquake followed by a tsunami devastated Japan. Debris was captured by ocean currents and washed up on the west coast of North America for years, bringing some voyages with it. Nearly 300 species not found in North America were found living in the debris. Now, this relatively small-scale event points to a much larger event in the past. The flood of Noah's day would have ripped up forests around the world. All this debris would have formed floating mats of vegetation, which would have been caught by ocean currents. These mats would have helped distribute plants and animals around the world after the flood.
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Summon the elders and all who live in the land to the house of the Lord your God and cry out to the Lord. 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

0: Red Rocks Worship. Here's my hallelujah on Victory 91.5. And Allison Brosh, she writes a blog. It's called This Side of Perfect. And she just talks about a perspective of, you know, remembering eternity, remembering heaven. She lost her son. And so she just shares a lot about going through grief and being on this side of eternity. And she said, I don't know what you're waking up to each day, but I'm more convinced than ever that Jesus, he will be exactly what you need when you need it. He will be manna, like his word says, for the moment that you're in. Strength for the season that you're walking through. Hope delivered exactly in the time that you need it, right in the situation that you're walking through. And we don't have a God that's far out in the future. We have one that meets us moment by moment, day by day, right in the season that you're in. And he really is ever present, like David writes in Psalm 46:1. Wherever or whatever we may find ourselves needing today, we can trust that Jesus already is. He'll give you what you need. It's a promise. He's made so many promises to us, right? And I like that reminder that ultimately he's the promise fulfilled. Ultimately, he's all that we need. Maybe we need to sit in that. But no matter what's a mess right now, bring him into it. Bring him into this day. Bring him into the situation. Provision for the things that you need right here. That's what he's offering. Allison Brost, again, you can read from her. You can listen to her, her worship songs. Coming up, we're going to hear from Caleb Meekum. I've been praying. Thanks to our underwriters.
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0: That's the worship. Jesus is his name. I'm Victory 91.5. I was reading from Life Church, which you can listen to their podcast on our app, on our website, Pastor Craig Rochelle. And he said that you won't always see it, but God, he is always working. Think about that. He's never not working. In 2 Kings, there were three nations, Israel, Judah, and Edom, and they joined forces for war. And after marching for 7 days, they ran out of water. And Elisha, he delivers God's word in 2 Kings 3, 17 through 18, says you won't see wind or rain, but this valley will be filled with water. And that's an easy thing in the eyes of the Lord. God, he's saying the solution is not going to come the way that you expect, but I will provide everything that you need. And Elisha, he didn't focus on what he saw. He focused on what God said. And the same, it may be true for you. You may not see how your circumstances will work out, but know that God is already working. Faith, it doesn't deny what you see. Faith, it decides who you will believe. When you need God to move, don't focus only on what you see. Focus on what God says in his word. This is interesting. Where do you need God to move? What are you praying for? Maybe it's something really big right now, or maybe it's, you know, the small prayers that maybe we've been praying for a long time. Wherever you need God to move, I like that reminder. Focus on what his word says, that he can move and he will move, and he's going to move in ways that astound us, because we can't fix things, right? We can't change things, but he can. And he wants to show you that. He wants to show you what he can do for you. Life Church, again, you can follow them, you can read from them, you can listen to them. Coming up, we're going to hear from the Afters, new day, new life, thanks to Restoration Academy.
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Not a single sparrow can fall to the ground without your father knowing it. 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You are more valuable to God than a whole flock of sparrows. 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

0: close.
1: So close on Victory 91.5. And I love that we pray every single hour just to remain close to God, to recognize that he's close to us. And Romans 15:17, it says, in Christ Jesus, then, I have reason to be proud of my work for God. In John 20, verse 28, Thomas, he answered and he said, my Lord and my God. And God, we all get to answer you. You're inviting each one of us to have a personal relationship to answer you for ourselves. Nobody else can answer for us. We've either made you our Lord and our God, or we haven't. And today, I like this reminder that our life, it's making you proud when we're living for Jesus, when we're living with you. Just like Paul's recognizing, I have a reason to be proud of my work for God because heaven is taking note. You are celebrating the work that we're accomplishing, be it in ministry or just in life. Everything's worship to you when we're walking in salvation. Our whole life can be worship to you. Help us to experience how close you are today, and that we would come closer to you. But everything in our life would really bow to you as our God. That we would serve you with all that we are, with all that you have, that we have, all that you've given us. Teach us how to serve you. Teach us how to work for you. It's interesting to think that you're proud of us. Maybe nobody's ever really told us that you're proud of how they're showing up, of how they're seeking you. That you're proud of their relationship with you. Would you remove any shame that we're still carrying? Would you remove anything that is not of you and our perspective of you? That we'd be able to see you rightly and know you as this proud God, this proud Father. In Jesus' name, amen.
2: My eyes to the hills. Where does my help come from? My help comes from the Lord, the maker of heaven and earth.
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0: That's Grace and Max with Flame. I'm Victory 91.5. It's Corey. I want to hear about your day. I want to hear about your week. Maybe some fun plans that you have for the weekend ahead. And maybe you're traveling with Labor Day weekend. You can always take Victory with you through the app or through victory.radio. Click on that listen live button and listen from anywhere. And my husband and I, we just moved to a different town and we're still kind of getting used to everything. Like, I'm still having to use my GPS for everything because I don't know all these roads, you know, very well. And I think we're over 20 minutes from like the closest Walmart. So we're kind of out there. But tomorrow we're supposed to have some crews come to the house to finish some projects, some work that needs to be done. And one of those, it's our microwave. We have some electrical stuff that's got to be fixed. So we haven't had a microwave this week, which usually would be like no big deal. But with kids, I mean, you kind of need like to microwave stuff. Or for me as a mom, I kind of didn't even realize how many times you microwave your cup of coffee, like, you know, over and over again. So it's been interesting this week. But today I did eat a cold leftover plate and a, you know, just some cold things that I couldn't just easily heat up. So I'm definitely looking forward to hopefully having a working microwave tomorrow or this weekend. Try not to get my hopes up, you know, too much, because sometimes things aren't always fixed in a day. But let me know again just about your life, maybe some funny things happening or things just out of your control. Victory.radio, click on that contact button. And I see Focus on the Family. They're about to share their minute-long program. And then tonight at 9 o'clock, you can tune in for their 30-minute conversation.
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1: 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It doesn't mean I need to go prep for a marathon, but today I need to spend a little bit of time going for a walk. I need to take care of myself physically, mentally, spiritually, and emotionally. And so when you really see that a lot of this future stuff is really self-care, it really changes your perspective on it. It's not beating yourself up for those extra 5 pounds. It's saying, what can I do today to take really good care of myself?
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Blow the trumpet in Zion. Sound the alarm on my holy hill. Let all who live in the land tremble, for the day of the Lord is coming. It is close at hand. Victory 91.5 and Victory.radio. 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

That's influence music all in on Victory 91.5. Have you ever told God that? I think that would be a powerful thing to commit to him today, to be all in for him. And Nate Johnston, he said, it's time to get back up because there's so much ahead for you. There is a generation that's waiting for you to call them home. There is a father or mother in you that is anointed to break the orphan spirit over others. And your obedience, it's pushing back the darkness more than you know. Your prayers matter. Your message matters. Your voice matters. Don't let it be buried over by grief or weariness from the past. Get out of hope deferred. Shake off lies. And let God lead you forward. He will always lead you forward. And that's a powerful reminder too, that God is leading us on. He's leading you in the best possible way for your life, for your future.

0: 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Coming up, we're going to hear from Cross Church and then Ryan Stevenson.
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0: My heart belongs to you, Mosaic MSC. I'm Victory 91.5. Coming up in about 15 minutes, we'll have our next prayer time. And if you need prayer or you have something that you are celebrating that God's done in your life, you can go to our Facebook, our Instagram, victory.radio. Click on that contact button. When you're on our website, you're going to see the student of the week and the student of the month right there. Click on that. As a parent, you can nominate all of your kids. You can tell us about them. We want to celebrate them. And as a mom, like, I am so proud of my two little girls. They're not in school, you know, just yet. We're doing preschool, but not in school just yet. But I just love this idea because, like, who doesn't want your kid to feel just so loved and just so seen? And this year, we're going to make sure that your kids feel that. Even if they're homeschooled, too, you are still totally able to do this. So, again, victory.radio. We're picking student of the week each week. And then whoever wins the student of the week is then nominated for student of the month with some bigger prizes. And coming up, we're going to hear from Lizzie Morgan and Andrew Ripp. Thanks to our underwriters.
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0: That's Samantha Ebert, 41. I'm Victory 91.5, taking us into our prayer time. And in Matthew 24:36, it says, concerning that day and hour, no one knows, not even the angels of heaven, nor the Son, but the Father only. And I like this reminder, God, that there are some things that only you know that we don't need to know right now. And we're not supposed to know right now. As a father, you know what is best for your children. You know what is best for our life. You know what is best for our future. You care about the plans that you have for us, the plans that you've established. These are not plans that are far away. You have plans that are unfolding every single day that are heaven sent, that are ordained by you. Help us remember to walk in just hand-in-hand connection with you, to walk as ones that are leaning on you, leaning our life, leaning everything on you, one day at a time, one moment at a time. She's reminding us that good things are coming. Change is coming. All that you have for us, one day at a time, it's being revealed. You're revealing your heart. You're revealing heaven to us even one day at a time. What we've been made for, what we're heading towards. Maybe we need to start saying this, that the Father only knows. That there's some things that we can pray and entrust with you that our Father knows tomorrow. Our Father knows when that next thing is going to happen. Our Father knows. Our Father is intimately involved. Our Father is working it out. Our Father is not withholding anything good. You never withhold. We might not have all the information right now, but in your heart, it's imparting exactly what we need today. Maybe we need to hold on to a promise from your word, or a promise that you ministered to our heart maybe a long time ago, that we need to remind ourselves your promises are current. Your promises aren't going anywhere. You're not going anywhere. Breakthrough is coming, and we praise you for it in Jesus' name.
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0: 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And I was reading from Marriage Ignite, and you can follow them. You can listen to their ministry too. It's a husband and wife. And they said that one of our favorite prayers to pray over our marriage, it's Ezekiel 36:26. I will give you a new heart, and I will put a new spirit in you. I will take out your stony, stubborn heart and give you a tender, responsive heart. And they said marriage, it brings up places in our hearts that need the Lord's healing. Sometimes hurt, disappointment, fear. Just walking through a hard season, it can cause us to become guarded without even realizing it. Pray for your spouse and invite the Lord into your own heart. Jesus, keep my heart soft towards you and show me anything that I'm carrying that you want to heal. Help me see my spouse through your eyes. Give me wisdom for how to love them well. Before a conversation, pray first and ask the Holy Spirit to prepare your heart and their heart. Sometimes the greatest work that God wants to do in our marriage, it begins with what He wants to do inside of us. If you know that you become tired and guarded and triggered, or you just don't know what to even do anymore, you don't have to figure it out alone. This is where you grow closer to Jesus. This is where He heals the places that have been hurting. This is where you understand your triggers. And this is where you learn healthier ways to walk through difficult seasons of your life. Allow Jesus to meet you and lead you right where you are. A hardened heart is dangerous because it slowly stops responding to the voice of God. But a softened heart, that's where the Lord, He can bring conviction. He can bring healing. He can bring wisdom and lasting change. Let Him start in your heart. There's a lot of heart work that He wants to do. And I love this reminder. Pray over your heart. Pray over their heart. God hears and He is answering. And He is doing heart work that we can't always see. Coming up, we're going to hear from Peter Burton and Brian and Katie Torwalt, thanks to Banks, Stubbs, and McFarland.
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Even now, declares the Lord, return to me with all your heart, with fasting and weeping and mourning. 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

That's Chelsea Plank and SE Worship, The Cost is a Joy, on Victory 91.5. And Pastor Jeff Lyle, he said, too many people, they're waking up bitter. And sometimes we're just constantly rehearsing wrongs that have been done to us. Before our morning cup of coffee, sometimes that's the first thing that enters your mind. Oftentimes we do feel like a victim. And maybe that's become our identity. We've been severely wronged in different ways. But actions and words and abusive ways and slander and gossip, sometimes feeling like you've just been stabbed one too many times by other people, or maybe even the church. Maybe you feel like you've been slandered. And this is something that God wants to minister to. And he wants to bring forgiveness from your heart to others. Just like God pardons us, we're to pardon them. We're to forgive. We can't hold back mercy when Jesus has lavished it on us. If we're refusing to forgive, this is something that he wants us to address. He's not vague in scripture. God never permits us to settle our own scores.

0: what he's done for you, it's stronger than whatever's been done to you. What Jesus has done for you is stronger than what's been done to you. Let God change your mindset from victimhood to a victorious life. Are you living a victorious life that he died to give you? Do you have a victorious victory.radio with his podcast? And his ministry online is worth following too. Transforming Truth coming up. We're going to hear from Cade Thompson. Wait on the Lord. 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

0: That's Caleb and Kelsey, But the Word Says on Victory 91.5. I think it's powerful to get in the Word with your family to make sure that we're doing that, you know, hopefully daily and also weekly too at church. But right now, as you're getting your kids maybe ready for school in the mornings and at night, you know, when you pick them up from school, maybe they've had a long day. You know, how can you incorporate some time just bringing up scriptures that you've had to hold on to, like life verses that you can help them, you know, hold on to as well. And if you go to victory.radio, you're going to see where it says student of the week and student of the month, and you can nominate your kindergartner all the way through 12th grader and let us know how they're making an impact in your life and in the lives of their friends and teachers. And we just want to celebrate each week. You'll hear them live on Victory, live on air. And it's just something new that we launched. Donna, she came up with this, her little boy, he's in elementary school. And I just love this idea as a mom. My kids are not in school yet, but I do love this idea that your kids are doing a lot every single day, and we want to take notice. And coming up in about 15 minutes, we're going to have our next prayer time. And if you need prayer, when you're on our website, just click on that contact button.
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If we walk in the light as he is in the light, we have fellowship with one another. 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It's Victory 91.5. I got

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You'll find Susie Larson right there. Also on the app, if you click on the podcast, you'll enjoy her ministry available. Her books, her devotions are so good. And she said, if you're walking through a valley, may you hear God's promise to you that he will give you treasures in this valley, that he will give you riches stored in secret places. May you walk forward unafraid, full of faith, that he'll fill your arms with what others need that you've learned. Be strong and take heart because God, he's near. Keep walking. Your breakthrough's coming, even in the battle. Isaiah 45:3, it says, I will give you treasures hidden in the darkness, secret riches. I will do this so that you may know.

0: know that I am the Lord, the God of Israel, the one who calls you by name. God, so many times in your word, you tell us that you call us by our name for a reason, that we're not just a crowd to you. We're not just somebody. We're your daughter. We're your son who you named. I think about naming my children and what a gift that is to be able to choose what you're speaking over their life. And you're speaking things over our life. You're speaking things over your daughters, over your sons that you want us to walk in. That you want us to identify with. You're speaking identity over us. We have a father who cares about the way that we're living, the way that we're walking. We think about the prodigal son coming home to the father, experiencing life restored, relationship restored. That's available tonight. Any restoration that you're in need of, he's saying, come home. Your restoration is just a different direction. Sometimes you've got to start walking in a different direction to get to the restoration that he's prepared for you, that he'll meet you with. She's singing, thank you, Jesus, for the stories that I could tell. And I just pray that we'd each have so many stories of what you've done for us, what you've made a way for, what you've led us into, what you've provided, what you've healed. Let us just be living stories that you're still all powerful. You're still involved in everything we go through. Thank you for the treasures that are in the valley that we're in. Help us to find them. In Jesus' name, amen.
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0: That's House Fires and Stephen McWhorter, Threshing Floor on Victory 91.5. And inside the pastor's wife, you can find her page online. She said, stop putting limitations on a limitless God. God, he hasn't called you to obsessively overanalyze. He's called you to entrust him with your worry. Dream big. Ask big. Believe big. You serve a big God. And when your vision aligns with that of the kingdom, you can rest in the confidence that his plans will far exceed all that you ask or think. And I just like how she put that. God's plans for our life, for our future, far exceed anything we could pray for, anything we could ask for or imagine. His word confirms this. That his love for you, it's greater than anyone else's love for you. What are we, you know, going around and around in our mind about, worried about? Maybe we can't stop thinking about certain things that we just need to give over to God and realize that it matters to him more than it even matters to us. Just like you sing, some things need to fall. What needs to fall tonight? So that you recognize that he's able to deal with it. He's able to minister to you right where you're at. Stephen McWhorter, he has more on our app, on our website. On the app, you'll find the album, Chapel Sessions, and it's so good. Coming up, we want to thank our underwriters. They're bringing you Life Church. Good news.
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0: That's Brandon Lake and Sarah Reeves, Lost in Your Love, the live version on Victory 91.5. And there's a ministry called Not Consumed. And they said, as I continue to watch more and more kids rebelling against rules or parental authority, I notice one big missing link, the why behind obedience. And I see it in adults as well. And we think about speeding, right? Do we stay under the speed limit just out of submission, or do we slam on the brakes when we see the cop car over the horizon? Do we obey the law because it's right, or just to stay out of trouble? And I think that we have the same warped view of obedience on our hands. As a Christian, we obey the law because God, he said to. It's willful submission to the authority that God he's placed over us. Unless the law requires us to go against God's law, we have to obey. And that's the level of importance of obedience that I want my kids to adopt. Teaching them to want to obey is more important than even teaching them to look like they're obeying. Do we want to obey God? He wants to give you a heart that wants him, that wants to do life his way. And I like that reminder that our love for God, it keeps us in submission to God and surrender to God and obedience to God. My daughter, the other day, I thought she was lying because she said, "Mom, the cops are here." And I'm like, "What in the world?" I'm like, "Why are the cops here?" But out in front of our house on the road, they had somebody pulled over, like giving them a ticket, you know, and she always says right now that she wants to be a police officer in the future. And she's just 4 years old, so I'm not sure. But she's, you know, watching them, like, I guess, write them a ticket. And then she was telling her grandparents all about that. That, guess what? You know, somebody got a ticket right in front of our house. And I think a lot of times for us, it's like we need that wake up call, maybe from the Lord, kind of like that, to say, hey, you know, have you forgotten your first love? Have you forgotten me? Sometimes we need them to arrest us, so to speak, right? To get us in that place where our desire is for him again. That purity of heart. Coming up, we're going to go back into the worship. We have some great songs, Ryan Kennedy and Bodie, and that's thanks to Milton Martin.
1: We are never too poor to reach out to those who are less fortunate. 2 Corinthians chapter 8, verse 12 says, if the willingness is there, the gift is acceptable according to what one has, not according to what one does not have. This is Mike Martin. 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

0: Again. That's John Reddick and Kane. I choose you. I'm Victory 91.5, and I like that reminder that we get to keep on choosing him every single day, and he chooses you. And right now, if you go to victory.radio, you're going to see the student of the week. You can click on that. You can learn more about signing up your elementary school age child or middle schooler or high schooler. You know, Donna, she was bringing this to Victory, this idea of just celebrating our listeners in this way where we want to shout out the kids that, you know, have to wake up early every day and put in a lot of work, and they're still representing Jesus through it. They're coming home, they're telling you about their day, and just share some of the highlights of their day with us. Some highlights, maybe about their character, maybe some hobbies that they're into. We want to celebrate them as well, and you'll tune in next week and hear another, you know, listener win. This week it was Miles, 6-year-old Miles. Next week it'll be, you know, older child. Each week it'll keep going up. And then the student of the month, that's going to be great because there's some really big prizes that they could win before Christmas even gets here. I know my kids, they keep asking for different things, and I keep telling them, like, put it on your Christmas list. But, you know, these prizes are pretty great. And coming up, we're going to get in the Word. It's going to be so good. Pastor Jensen Franklin, Free Chapel, Tim Watkins as well. Thanks to Georgia Power for underwriting VU Worship on the way and Elevation Worship too.
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O God, you are my God. I earnestly search for you. My soul thirsts for you. My whole body longs for you in this parched and weary land where there is no water. I have seen you in your sanctuary and gazed upon your power and glory. 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

0: He loves you so much. He really does. That is Jen Johnson from her album Happy. It's called Great I Am. Of course, we're talking about God, the I Am. It's what he told Moses, yes, and what he's telling us. He's God of right now. That's what it means. He's God. There is no other. And he shows himself to us in three persons, God the Father, the Son, and the Holy Spirit. So wonderful. Oh, he loves you so much. So much. We'll get into that more this evening, as we always do, talking about Jesus. That's what it's all about. I'm Tim Watkins, with you until midnight, always from 7 till midnight, Monday through Thursday. So glad to be with you tonight, too. And we have all the normal things at 8 tonight. It'll be Adventures in Odyssey. At 9, it will be Focus on the Family, two times of corporate prayer. At 10 and 11, and so much great music, just like we heard. So keep it right here. But we always start with our rotation of sermons from Sunday morning that we re-air. And tonight being Thursday evening, that means it's time for Pastor Jensen Franklin, Free Chapel Worship Center, and the conclusion of his message entitled, Why This Storm?
1: The Lord will keep you from all harm. 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Victory 91.5 and Victory.radio. 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
2: And the first question you need to ask yourself when you get in a storm, again, because this time, if you're a believer, it will encourage you. If you are in a storm and it's a storm of correction and you're not in the will of God, it's going to give you a whipping. But if you're in the will of God and you're going through something that just keeps getting more and more serious, one layer on top of the other, here comes another situation. And watch this. The Bible said that you ask this question, why am I here? It's not a storm of correction. It's a storm of perfection. It encourages you. I'm doing the right thing. I'm going to church. I'm trying my best. Nobody's perfect. We all have fallen short of the perfect will of God. But I'm reading my Bible. I'm doing everything I know to do. I'm tithing. I'm giving. I'm worshiping. I'm taking my family to church. What do you do when you get in a storm? Right in the

will of God, doing the best you can to serve the Lord. In your heart, you love him with all of your heart. It's not a storm of correction. The answer should encourage you. It's a storm of perfection. Once you establish that in the storm, it's not a storm of correction. It's a storm that God is perfecting something in me. And I'm doing the will of God. I'm doing what he told me to do. There are three promises from this story. If you're in a storm of perfection, doing the best you can to obey God, there are three quick things. This is so simple that I'm almost embarrassed to bring it. But here it is. Felt like the Lord gave it to me. He said, notice in this story, the first thing that happened when I saw my disciples in a storm of perfection is the scripture said, as soon as they launched out from the bank, Jesus went to a mountain to pray for them. I need to tell somebody listening to me today that's in a storm like you can't believe it's happening to you. But Jesus is praying for you. He's praying for you. The Bible said in Hebrews that we have not a high priest who cannot be touched by our problems, but was tempted in every manner. And he is making intercession for us. Hebrews said he is able to save to the uttermost those who come to God. And he always lives to make intercession for them. This very moment, if you're in a storm and you've done your best to do God's will and you've worn yourself out doing things that were right and loving and kind, and now all hell's attacking, the Lord wants you to know that he is by the Father interceding constantly for his children. And here's what he's praying. He told Peter, he said, Satan has desired to sift you as wheat, but I have prayed for you. One thing, not that you don't go through storms, not that you have perfect finances, not that you go through happy days all the time. I prayed one thing for you when Satan comes to sift you and steal from you everything that you've got, that your faith fails not. Hallelujah. Because if you got faith, I don't care what you lose, God can give it back, and he can give it back and then some. But I just want to go one step further. Don't let your faith stop believing just because you're in a storm. Jesus is praying for you. Oh, hallelujah. He prays for people, his people, who are in storms. I prayed for you that your faith fail not. The first thing to remember when you get in a storm is when the accuser of the brethren, it's because of this, it's because of that. You did this, you did that. You may even have some of Job's friends who come and remind you and question you and say, well, I always thought you were a little off about this, that. I can't stand people who do that when you get in a valley. I came with a prophetic word, and you don't know, you just talk to somebody and act like you got a word from the Lord. How about pray for people? How about know that everybody goes through storms? But also know, do what Jesus does. Pray for people when they're in storms. We need to pray for one another when we're in storms. Turn to somebody and say, Jesus is praying for you. He knows where you're at. He knows what you're going through. You're going to make it. Hallelujah. You're going to make it. Jesus is praying. The devil's saying, I'm going to kill them. Watch them. They're going to curse God and die when this happens. Watch this. Watch this. But Jesus is saying, she's going to keep praying. He's going to keep praying. They're going to stand their ground. Even if they lose everything, they'll still be praising me and giving me the glory. Watch this. Turn to somebody and say, he wants you to make it. Fear not. Jesus is praying for you. Not only is he praying for you, and he's praying you keep the faith, but he's praying for you. But then the next thing that happened is when they got halfway and couldn't go any further and were doing nothing but going down, Jesus came to them walking on the sea. The Lord told me to tell you, he's praying for you and he's coming for you.

He will not leave his children. I'll never leave you. I'll never forsake you. I'm Jehovah Shammah, the God who is there. I got to preach. The reason that it's a storm of perfection is the Bible said, and we know Romans 8, and we know 8:28, and we know that all things work together.

to his purpose. All things. Well, I haven't seen that yet. You hadn't seen it all yet, but God has, and you don't know what he's doing even generations down the road. If you'll be faithful to God, all things work together. This storm is going to work together for the good. Hallelujah. I don't get it, but God gets it, and I trust him. Ooh. Then he said in verse 31, what shall we say to these things? And then he tells us what to say. If God be for us, who can be against us? And then he said in verse 37, yea, in all of these things, all of these storms, God's perfecting, he's working. In all of these things, we are more than conquerors through him who loved us. For I am persuaded that neither death nor life nor angels nor principalities nor powers nor things present nor things to come, whatever kind of storm comes, nor height, depth, any other creature shall be able to separate us from the love of God that is in Christ Jesus our Lord. If that don't make you shout, I don't know what it's going to take. Shout, he's praying for me, and I'm going to keep the faith. Shout, he's coming for me. Nothing can separate me from the love of God. This trial, this storm can't separate me from the love of God. It reaches to the lowest valley. It reaches to the highest mountain. And lastly, if you're in a storm and you're a believer and you're doing your best to serve the Lord, he's praying for you. Whew. I can't hardly get past that. My best friend is praying for me. He's not only praying for you, that you just keep the faith. Just keep the faith. Just keep the faith. Just hold on to it. But he's coming to you. But then there's this amazing insight that John gives us. The same story. And the Bible said, and I don't have time to preach the rest, but there's also the story of Peter walking on the water. We'll skip that and preach that another time. But when they got back to the boat, John said, they willingly received him. They, meaning Peter and Jesus, they willingly received him into the boat, and immediately the boat was at land where they were going. When you are in a storm of perfection, God says, by the time you get to heaven, I'm going to let you go through suffering. I'm going to let you go through storms. I'm going to let you go through seasons of why. You're going to be tested. Sometimes you will see miracles. Sometimes you won't. Whatever, you will be so focused on Jesus and his love for you that you can trust him with things that you don't ever understand on this side of life. You just put it in God's hands. If I hadn't been through all of that, I wouldn't be who I am. And listen to this. The last thing is he's going to get you through it, because the scripture said immediately they were into port, and even the next day, that next verse says, and on the following day, the people who were standing there on the side of the sea saw that there was no other boat there except the one, the disciples. When you've got Jesus praying for you and you keep the faith, and when you have Jesus coming for you, and when you have Jesus who says, I'm going to get you through, you're going to make it through things other people don't make it through. And they're going to wonder, how did they do it?

And God's going to get glory out of your storm. He's using it to perfect your faith. God can turn your thing from a tragedy to a miracle. God can turn it around. But also, you also have those times when you have to have that kind of faith like Daniel, Shadrach, Meshach, and Abednego. Our God's able to deliver. If not, He's still God. And I want you to stand to your feet. No one moving, please. And I'm telling you now, I felt the Lord heavy say this, that there would be people in this room and at all of our campuses and online watching me who are in a storm of correction. Please listen to this, preacher. This is your wake-up call. Stop. Get off the

had me bring this message to say to people in this room under the, I believe in divine appointments. I'll face the Lord for when I preach. That's why I'm strong right now, because I know I heard him say, tell him. This may be your last altar call. I'm not trying to scare anybody, but I'm just telling you, there are moments that that all of eternity weighs in. And if you're here today and you're backslid, or you're running from God, and you're going against the will of God, you know you're living a life that's not right. You know too much. And you're in a storm. And you know now clearly, if you were to ask, why this storm in my life now? It's God sending correction, saying, turn around before it's too late. And if you're in this place, every head bowed and every eye closed, and you'd say, Pastor Jensen, you are preaching to me. I know it. I sense it. I feel God's presence, and I need to get right with God this morning. I tell you, he's got the preparations. He's been working on your comeback a long time before you walked in here. Pastor, pray for me. That's me. Raise your hand if that's you. If you're in a storm right now, and you would say, I know it's a storm that has to do with correction, raise your hand unashamed all over this room. Wonderful, wonderful, wonderful. Every one of you that have your hand in the balcony on the floor, get out of your seat, because when you do, you're jumping out of the boat. Get out of your seat and walk down the aisle. Here they come. Come on. Come on. Come on. Come on. Come on. I believe in old-fashioned altar calls. I will until the day I die. Come on. Come on. Come on. Come on. Come on. Come on. Bless you. Bless you. Bless you. Bless you. Bless you. Pastors and altar teams, kind of surround these people. Let's pray this prayer. Everybody, put your hand on your heart and say, Jesus, I've heard your call this morning. I'm turning around. I'm getting off the boat, taking me away from your wheel. I surrender. I give you my life. Wash me. Cleanse me. I need Calvary. I need the blood. I don't want to half live it. I want to live it with all of my heart, mind, soul, and strength. Please wash me. I'm coming home in Jesus' name. Throw those hands up and let's worship all over this room. I'm not done. I want believers in this room who would be honest and say, Pastor, I'm doing all I know to do, but I'm in a storm. I just want you to be encouraged this morning that Jesus is praying for you, coming for you, and you're going to get through. And that includes all of you down here who just prayed that prayer by faith. Jesus is coming for you. You're going to get through. You're going to live again. You're going to want to live again. And he is praying for you right now. But I just feel this thing down in my soul. If you're in a storm and you'd say, we really need God's help. And I you can relate to one, you know, all the stuff on the disciples. It was multiple things that kind of breaks you to that point when you're in a storm that says, God, if you don't help me, I don't have any help. If you're in that kind of storm, raise your hand. I want to see it. The devil thinks it's a perfect storm. And he's right. It's a perfect storm for God to make all things work together. Keep your hand up just a moment. Look around you. Lay your hand on somebody's shoulder who's going through it. Bible said, bear one another's burdens. So take a moment and pray. They're going to sing this song. And we're going to worship just a few moments. But begin to declare that Jesus is praying for you. That he, and this week, even when the storm is raging, it may not stop instantly for you, but just say, Jesus is praying for me, and Jesus is coming for me, and Jesus is going to get me through.

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Lord, I have heard of your fame. 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

0: Victory 91.5 SEU Worship. That's Chelsea Plank on lead vocals there. From their album Found in the Field, it's called The Cost is a Joy. And what that means by that is there's joy in the journey, as the Bible says. Yes, realize that we go through things in this life, but we can have peace. We can have joy. In fact, Jesus, when he was telling us that we would have persecution, we would have trials and tribulations in this world, he said, but be of good cheer. I have overcome. In other words, have the joy of the Lord, because it's not your joy anyway. It's the joy of the Lord that is your strength.
1: Looking to support one of the businesses or ministries that helps bring you all this great music? Visit victory.radio and click the Underwriters tab and let them know that you are listening to Victory 91.5.